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21: News. I'm Carmen Roberts. A co-pilot stabs the captain of a flight from the UAE to Israel before passengers stormed the cockpit and stabilized the jet that had plunged 16,000 feet in 1 minute.
22: Israeli Prime Minister Benjamin Netanyahu saying not only was the attacker trying to deliberately sabotage the plane's systems, but he thinks he was attempting to crash the plane.
21: Fox's Jeff Paul in Tel Aviv. The jet made an emergency landing in Saudi Arabia where the Saudis arrested the co-pilot. A Pentagon official confirms hackers breached the military's personnel database.
23: Hackers got information like social security numbers and details about employment for nearly 3 million personnel.
21: Fox's Jill Nato. The Pentagon is notifying affected personnel, and the Supreme Court allows Tennessee to go ahead with the execution of Krista Gayle Pike. 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
19: Fox News, I'm Tom Rigotti. The Supreme Court rules the execution of Krista Pike in Tennessee can proceed, ending an appeals court stay. Fox's Gronald Scott reports.
20: When the sentence is carried out, Pike will be the first woman executed in Tennessee in at least
17: two centuries. She has not denied at any point that she committed the murder when she was 18 years old. Pike was convicted in 1996 for fatally stabbing 19-year-old Colleen Slemmer more than a year earlier.
19: After a lot of public backlash, the Trump administration is considering cutting the scope of a planned border project through the Big Bend National Park in Texas. Fox's Joel Nadeau.
18: The Border Patrol already backed off plans to build a 30-foot-tall wall through the park. Now they're saying they're actively considering adjustments to minimize potential impacts.
19: Environmentalists, Native Americans, and businesses had expressed opposition to the wall. 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
8: In the Northeast, cooler air is settling in behind the recent coastal storm. Expect a mix of sun and clouds with highs mainly in the 60s and 70s. Across the Midwest, showers and thunderstorms continue from the plains into the Mississippi Valley. Heavy rain could cause flooding, especially from eastern Nebraska and Iowa into Missouri and Illinois. Flooding's also an issue in parts of the South and along the Gulf Coast. Heavy, slow-moving thunderstorms are possible across Texas, Oklahoma, and Arkansas, with several inches of rain possible in some areas. In the Southwest, moisture from the remnants of Tropical Storm Polo combines with a strong upper-level system that's producing heavy rain from Arizona and New Mexico into Texas. California stays mostly dry with temperatures in the 70s along the coast. Inland highs will be in the 90s. A few scattered showers are in the forecast for the Pacific Northwest as temperatures hit the low 70s. And in Hawaii, Tropical Storm Nolo has moved west of the islands, but bands of showers continue, especially across Kauai and Oahu. That's your national forecast. I'm Tammy Trujillo.
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10: Fox News, I'm Ted Linder. A co-pilot stabs the captain on a flight from the UAE to Israel before passengers stormed the cockpit and stabilized the jet that had plunged 16,000 feet in a minute.
11: Israeli Prime Minister Benjamin Netanyahu saying not only was the attacker trying to deliberately sabotage the plane's systems, but he thinks he was attempting to crash the plane.
10: Fox's Jeff Paul. The jet made an emergency landing in Saudi Arabia where the Saudis arrested the co-pilot. Tennessee authorities still trying to sort out what happened during a scheduled execution Wednesday night. 50-year-old Christina Pike was said to be put to death by lethal injection after the Supreme Court denied to hear an appeal. Media witnesses say authorities appeared to give Pike two doses of pentobarbital, but she was still awake and snoring more than 40 minutes after the last dose. Pike's legal team is now asking for a stay of execution. Pike would have been the first woman executed in Tennessee in at least two centuries. 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
10: Fox News, I'm Chris DeMeo. Tennessee officials unable to carry out an execution of Krista Pike after she survived 2 doses of a lethal drug. Tori Gessner with ABC affiliate WKRN in Nashville was a witness.
11: When the curtains were open, she was kind of inconsistently going in and out of snores and silence. When the curtains closed the final time at 8:05, we could consistently hear her snoring, and then it kind of developed into a snore squeak and then a snore. And even at 8:53, when the microphone was cut off, we could still hear snoring.
10: Tennessee Governor Bill Lee ordering a halt in executions. Sensitive data on millions of U.S. military and civilian personnel is hacked.
12: Hackers got information like social security numbers and details about employment for nearly 3 million personnel. The Defense Manpower Data Center says unauthorized users accessed files between October 2025 and July of this year.
10: Fox's Jill Nato. 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
12: News. I'm Ted Lindner. Tennessee authorities still trying to sort out what happened during a scheduled execution on Wednesday night. 50-year-old Christina Pike was slated to be put to death by lethal injection. Media witnesses say authorities appeared to give Pike two doses of pentobarbital, but she was still awake more than 40 minutes after the last dose. Pike taken by ambulance to the hospital. The governor has suspended Tennessee's remaining scheduled executions for the year. And a co-pilot stabbing the captain on a flight from the UAE to Israel before passengers stormed the cockpit and stabilized the jet that had plunged 16,000 feet in a minute.
13: Israeli Prime Minister Benjamin Netanyahu saying not only was the attacker trying to deliberately sabotage the plane's systems, but he thinks he was attempting to crash the plane.
12: Fox's Jeff Paul. The jet made an emergency landing in Saudi Arabia where the Saudis arrested the co-pilot. 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
8: 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I mentioned the vicious cycle, the inevitable crash.
9: Right.
8: Like any stimulant drug, and you want more of it. 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
9: Right.
8: They found everything from not develop Parkinson's disease to dropping your risk of various cancers.
9: Well, coffee actually is shown to reduce your risk of diabetes.
8: 4 cups a day, 50% less chance of mouth and throat cancer.
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8: Okay.
9: So you enjoy its effects longer.
8: Nice.
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10: Botched execution in Tennessee. I'm Ted Lindner, Fox News. The Tennessee Department of Corrections confirming that Krista Pike survived the state's attempt to execute her by lethal injection Wednesday night. Pike was sentenced to death for the 1995 fatal stabbing of her college classmate Colleen Slemmer. Catherine Sweeney was with Nashville's NPR station WPLN, was a media witness for the execution.
11: They went through two rounds and she was still breathing at the end. It was very ragged. She lifted her head up and was looking around at one point. She said that there was a spot that was burning and hurting and asked if that was normal.
10: Pike's attorney says she was alive and snoring very loudly after the botched execution. She was taken by an ambulance from the prison. Tennessee Governor Bill Lee ordered an outside investigation and halted all executions following the incident. Israeli officials continue to investigate an attempted hijacking of a plane that was en route from Dubai to Israel. Fox's Jeff Paul with more on that.
12: Authorities right now trying to figure out why this pilot attacked the captain of this plane. But obviously, a very emotional day, especially for all those passengers on board that plane to finally be back in Israel. Crowds showing up to Ben Gurion Airport to welcome everyone back to Tel Aviv. Some of those passengers saying there was a moment there after the attack started when the plane was nosediving thousands of feet a second that they thought they were going to die.
13: It's very terrifying. You feel in a moment that you lose it. You lose it. You are not among the living people.
12: While Defense Minister Israel Katz is calling it a terrorist attack, Prime Minister Benjamin Netanyahu hasn't just yet.
10: Following a mixed finish on Wall Street on Wednesday, Dow futures this morning are down, as are S&P 500 futures. 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
10: President Trump hailing the U.S. military's exit from Iraq. Fox's Jared Halpern with more.
16: The last American troops have withdrawn from Iraq, officially ending Operation Inherent Resolve.
17: This orderly departure of coalition forces and equipment from Erbil Air Base marks the end of a very expensive excursion into hell.
16: President Trump declared ISIS defeated in remarks at the White House and says the U.S. withdrawal is a victory for Iraq's new government. U.S. troops invaded Iraq in 2003, ousting then-leader Saddam Hussein. Forces withdrew in 2011 but returned 3 years later to help Iraqi forces defeat ISIS militants. At the White House, Jared Halpern, Fox News.
10: Disney's Magic Kingdom marking a milestone. Fox's Michelle Polino.
18: Walt Disney World marks 55 years today when the Magic Kingdom opened its gates October 1st, 1971. The resort debuted with one theme park and two hotels, the Contemporary and the Polynesian. 5 years after Walt Disney's death, today it's a sprawling Florida destination with four theme parks. To celebrate, Disney is rolling out a 55th anniversary collection. Hoodies, T-shirts, Mickey ears, and Mickey plush, and more on sale now. 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Michelle Polino, Fox News.
10: And the New York Yankees are moving on to the division series after they knocked off the Boston Red Sox 9-2 to win that series 2-0. They're advancing along with the Chicago White Sox after the White Sox knocked off the Houston Astros Wednesday 7-3. In the National League, the San Diego Padres moving on after they defeated the Chicago Cubs 4-1, winning that series 2-0. And the Phillies and Braves will play a deciding game 3 later today after the Phillies stayed alive by knocking off the Braves in game 2 on Wednesday 4-3. In 10 innings. I'm Ted Lindner. This is Fox News.
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27: And good morning, it's Gunther. 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Your DLP capital time is 5:06, and your DLP capital temperature is 61 degrees. 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
27: All right, it is 5:08 and again 61 degrees. 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

0: Yeah, it really was a sweet, sweet moment. It, even non-baseball fans, it got everybody interested in talking about it. It was great for the game. Just great all in all. Just a wonderful moment. As a father, grandfather, I just really appreciated that moment. So let's talk serious stuff here. I saw a couple of posts, and I'm going to start with I want to get to you. You wrote two pieces about the mistakes we're making, the repeating from, I think, 2026. But before we get to that, you posted something that I used as a jumping off point this morning. Every Thanksgiving, I come in and do the show on Thanksgiving, and I've read a piece called Ingratitude, the Destroyer of Nations. It's a great piece. Which brought me to your piece, where you posted on your page, only in America can a kid wear $175 shoes, sip a $6 coffee, and post from a $1,200 phone about being oppressed and claiming capitalism has failed them. So it's amazing that the socialist, it's almost like Pepsi overtaking Coke. Capitalism has had the equity position in this country, and yet socialism is doing better marketing, and we've dumbed down our electorate, so they're too stupid to know how good they have it.
1: Yeah, there's no education whatsoever. I mean, in my book, The Lessons of the American Civilization, I have a chapter 10, America, Capitalism, and Socialism. It explains how we got from producing enormous wealth and creating the largest middle class in history with the highest standard of living in history. But none of that is ever taught to students. It recently came out that the standard of living for a resident of Mississippi exceeds that of Germany. And most people think of Germany as the, mm-hmm. you know, the hallmark or the strongest economy in Europe.
0: Yep.
1: And because they don't understand what they have, they have this attitude that they're not getting enough out of things, but also they're entitled. They feel like, oh, we should just have this. But that, you know, neither of those are true. They're not entitled. They shouldn't just have things. Yeah. But this is what happens to a big, rich society. People take these things for granted and no longer feel like they have to work for things.
0: Right. Adam Carolla posted a piece, and then because it was Gavin Newsom, and I think you sent me the piece, not with Carolla, but Gavin Newsom saying, I'm not for socialism. I'm not for socialism, but I'm not for capitalism as it is now. And what's his name? Carolla said, yeah, but for lazy blanks and who don't want to work are not for capitalism. And he just went off on it. But, you know, and I saw a piece from a minister, somebody posted this, and it tied in. This was part of my theme all morning, was to Ingratitude, the Destroyer of Nations, then your piece, and then the piece from, I think it was a minister who wrote, if you could only have tomorrow, all you would get tomorrow is what you gave thanks for today, would you start being more grateful? Can you imagine that? That's all you would get tomorrow.
1: Yeah, you would hopefully go out reaching out to people and touching them. Can I go back to you mentioned Newsom.
0: Yeah.
1: Who's very uneducated. And he's really not that bright. He was just plucked from his life, supported by ultra-rich people to be someone. But he's really not that bright. So this happens, this argument that they make, it's very important for people to understand. Capitalism as it is now. Well, we have now the most interventionist, largest bureaucratic, most regulating government in history. The reason why we have our economic growth has slowed to on average 2%. And which has very real consequences, is because of all the things government does to muck up the works. Yes, we need regulations. Yes, we need taxation. But we have long since gone.

0: past the point that we are now getting negative returns out of the process, right? We've reached a point of no return.
1: Yeah. Wow.
0: When government burdens the economy and keeps growth at 2%, the economy starts to become fixed. The pie starts to become fixed. And as a result, you get all sorts of problems. You get inflationary pressures. You get people who can't climb the ladder. What we saw in Europe over the last 30 to 40 years is that older people cannot retire because their wages were so mired by the size of government that they couldn't save enough. So they hold on to their job. It got so bad in Spain that the unemployment rate for the 30-somethings hit 50%, over 50%. It was called the lost generation. So when someone who's completely uneducated like Gavin Newsom says capitalism isn't working, no, he's so uneducated, he doesn't realize that we've created so much government that the ability for the economy to grow and do well by people is hampered. So
1: he's actually arguing against himself and doesn't even know it because he's decrying capitalism. Yes, the capitalist system that you created.
0: Well, the system that they have created. Remember, capitalism isn't a system. It is the absence of a system. It is just me and you exchanging things without government intervention.
1: Right.
0: What happens is government superimposes itself over our private acts and screws them up. Now, look, again, we need some regulation. We need some taxation. But you can go too far in pursuit of social justice, which is a tired story of history, which someone who is uneducated like Gavin Newsom doesn't get.
1: Right. So, again, I just wanted to use that as a jumping off. I thought it was very interesting that you did that post, and then I saw the Gavin Newsom post and all the others. And we are just so – it ties into the percentage of people that are for socialism, the percentage of people that are with these Democrat socialists that are just wild, and they don't seem to realize the consequences of it. The people at the top do, but the lemmings don't.
0: Yeah, they have no understanding of what socialism is. The problem with socialism is that it runs counter to human nature. Human nature responds to incentives and people want to achieve things. But when you take away, socialism takes away incentives and therefore what happens with human nature is people stop trying to fight for things or work for things because they're not rewarded. There's a reason why all 95% of the innovations in the world today happen in America, but don't happen in Europe. And so what happens over time is people stop wanting to produce, and then the economy really fixates, and then people get stuck on the dole. You pay people not to work, they don't, a considerable amount doesn't, and things start to collapse. During that process, government enforces uniformity on people and conformity, and they start muzzling people and their actions because you have to do what they say. That was what COVID was in significant part. And so people say, oh, where kids are for socialism. No, they think that everything should be fair. But, I mean,
1: ask them to redistribute their grades.
0: Exactly. But let's talk about it. Didn't everybody's parents say to them, life isn't fair?
1: No, I don't think so. I think the little Johnny's been coddled and life's supposed to be fair. Yeah. And which brings me to so this morphs into the next topic I wanted to. I want to talk to you about the election and Comrade Xi's visit, because the interesting thing that Nan Su pointed out, he's came here from China. He's a great guy, Epic Times, writes for Epic Times. Point out that the media started calling him President Xi. He said he's not. He's chairman. So the chairmanship, but I want to talk to him about that in a little bit. But before we get to that, you got into this entitlement stuff. You know, it brings me to the Lindsey Clancy case. You're an attorney. At some point, this Reddington guy is really, he is giving lawyers such a, first he was brilliant. Oh, brilliant. But when he started going after this lone juror, and now he wants his phone records, and now he wants an investigation into him, to me, this guy gives lawyers, he is just the worst lawyer I've ever seen or in recent memory. He's disgusting. I think it's intimidation. I think it's malpractice. I really think he should be disbarred. And now he wants the guy's phone records. And I saw some experts say, well, be careful what you wish for, because that means all the other jurors' phone records are now subject to review. But go, give me your thoughts on what I just said.
0: Yeah, I disagree on the malpractice, but I agree on everything else you said. He has lost his bearings. I don't know how. I honestly didn't think he did that great a job. I think the system and the liberality of the state permits these kinds of outcomes. But yes, clearly he's lost it. I mean, can he really think that all juries going forward now will be subject to investigation? I had a lone jury holdout case in my career.
1: Mm-hmm.
0: And it was, and the lone jury was holding up a huge verdict in favor of my client.
1: Mm-hmm.
0: And it was kind of stressful, to be honest. It worked itself out, but it's his solution is absurd to a problem that doesn't exist. He cannot say they have a right to voir dire jurors and ask, what did you base your argument on? And then they can make an argument that it was an invalid basis. But what is the remedy for a juror with an invalid basis? A new trial. He's trying to say that the remedy is, well, I don't like the way this guy decided things, so the remedy is my client goes scot-free. I think at the end of the day, what he's doing is trying to use a psychological point to say, look at all these outrageous things I'm asking for. So and the judge will go, I'm not giving you any of that outrageous stuff, but I will give you the one rational thing you want. It's like negotiating, saying I want 10 things when really you only want one.
1: Right. I look at.
0: But yeah, he's disgusting. It's so beyond the pale now. It's absurd.
1: I feel like he doesn't even care about Lindsey Clancy. He doesn't even care about those children for sure at all. He doesn't care about Lindsey Clancy. This guy's massive ego is in his own way. He's angry that he didn't get to walk out of there going, look at the trial of the century. What a brilliant lawyer. He's on all the shows. He was the best ever. That's what he's mad about. He doesn't care about Lindsey Clancy one whit. And then I saw a great email from a listener who this guy from American Idol, I can't remember his name, that killed his wife and children.
0: Yeah.
1: What if he decided he was identifying as a woman and he was suffering from postpartum?
0: Yeah, you know,
1: they should do that and then make them make rulings on this crazy nonsense. Make them make rulings on this.
0: If you look at the history of where this came about, it started with the acknowledgement that there are human beings on Earth whose mental faculties are so bad that they truly don't understand societal norms. And then, as with all things, it gets stretched out of control.
1: Mm-hmm.
0: And that's what we have here. Yeah. It has gone on too far. And maybe the absurdity will cause a backlash, but not in blue states.
1: No.
0: Look at what California is doing now. They're just going ever farther. It's ridiculous.
1: On what? Not on
0: everything. Oh. Even though there's nothing but absurdity going on. Yes. They continue to double down. California has implemented a law for get this, child seats for up to 16 years old. That you would have to use a booster seat at 16 if you can't meet 5 criteria.
1: Oh, my word.
0: Then, 16.
1: Then you got Shapiro, who was going to use his Department of Health to be able to go into schools and homes without a warrant and without even a declared health crisis. Even if there was a declared health crisis, you shouldn't be allowed to do it. But there was enough pushback that he backed down. But that's a guy that's running for president, and he's got this leftist bent. I mean, that's really leftist. It's wild. It's really what's wild is what's going on. Tom?
0: And there's no turning back for these people. This is what socialism is, the desire to control human behavior.
1: Tom Del Beccaro, TomDell.com. 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
1: 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Yep. Right now at News Radio 790 WAEB, I'm just looking here. It's almost time for your news update. I was just looking at some of the stuff from yesterday's baseball playoff game. Sorry, I got distracted there. Let's get your news update, and then we'll have local news following Fox on News Radio 790 WAEB.
9: News. I'm Chris DeMeo. Tennessee official is unable to carry out an execution of Krista Pike after she survived 2 doses of a lethal drug. Tori Gessner with ABC affiliate WKRN in Nashville was a witness.
10: When the curtains were open, she was kind of inconsistently going in and out of snores and silence. When the curtains closed the final time at 8:05, we could consistently hear her snoring, and then it kind of developed into a snore squeak and then a snore, and even at 8:53 when the microphone was cut off, we could still hear snoring.
9: Tennessee Governor Bill Lee ordering a halt in executions. Saying they've overstayed their welcome, Secretary of State Marco Rubio ordering Iran's foreign minister and his delegation to the UN General Assembly to leave New York ahead of schedule. That's according to the Associated Press. The Trump administration had granted them visas with severe restrictions to attend the meeting. 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
11: I'm Bill Meade. The 2 deadly shootings that happened in Allentown Tuesday evening do not appear to be related, according to police. The victims were 59-year-old Mark Little and 41-year-old Jero Perry. There are suspects in custody in both of those shootings. A standoff in Mount Penn, Berks County, ended with a man being found dead. Central Berks police say officers evacuated a home on Hollywood Avenue that they had entered for a wellness check and set up a perimeter after seeing a flash of light and a fire. This led to a standoff, which lasted several hours until authorities re-entered the home. and found a man dead from a self-inflicted gunshot wound. Fox 29's Brittany Weir.
12: Police were called to the home around 2 after neighbors said they hadn't seen the 45-year-old man in several days. Officers entered the home with help from a relative. But when officers tried to go downstairs, police say there was a flash of light followed by a small fire.
11: Brittany Weir, that's the news. I'm Bill Meade.
1: Well, I thought you might enjoy this replay this morning as the Phillies won last night in baseball. The Phillies beat the Braves 4-3. White Sox beat the Astros 7-3. Yankees beat the Red Sox 9-2. And the Padres beat the Cubs 4-1. The Phillies game tonight is at 8 o'clock now as they go to game 3, of course, still in Atlanta. So I thought you might enjoy hearing a little bit of this from last night. 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
13: Schwarber gets a hold of one. Acuna doesn't even give it a look. To the top of the chop. And Philly has a pulse. Woo-hoo! That ball was absolutely crushed. 447. Ball and a strike to Harper. Vice to right. We are tied. The Phillies go back to back.
14: This game, it'll humble you and hero you. 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Retribution never comes this quickly in Major League Baseball, and Bryce makes up for it. 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He's a superstar for a reason.
1: Yeah, that's, I thought you might enjoy that. 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
17: Take a look under your bed. 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What about jobs? No? Now try your basement. There's a pair of overalls that overall you're not so into anymore. A perfectly good laptop that hasn't sat in your lap in months. And even more stuff, but still no jobs? Well, you really have both. See, stuff is defined as household articles considered as a group. Sometimes this stuff is no longer needed. Wait, no longer needed? That can't be right. 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
18: President Trump and Israeli Prime Minister Benjamin Netanyahu spoke following the incident on board a Dubai passenger jet Wednesday. The co-pilot of a flight from Dubai to Israel is under arrest after allegedly trying to stab the captain and crash the plane. President Trump is announcing some major energy investments for the U.S. Speaking from the Oval Office on Wednesday, Trump said South Korea is committing over $50 billion towards a natural gas pipeline from Alaska's North Slope to the southern part of the state for export to Asian markets.
19: And by building the Alaska LNG pipeline, we will deliver nearly 4 billion cubic feet of liquefied natural gas per day. And that makes us, puts us at a level that's not comparable with anyone else.
18: Trump also announced that South Korea is investing $200 billion to build a power generating station in Texas. And speaking of the Lone Star State, President Trump takes his midterm campaign on the road. He'll be in Denton, Texas today to tour the Peterbilt Motors facility and deliver remarks to workers. That's politics. I'm Mark Mayfield.
1: Oh, I'm over there stirring the tea, getting the honey mixed in, looking like it's going to be a good cup of tea this morning. 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So Elizabeth was listening to the Tom DelVaccaro interview. 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We got a guy up in Ithaca, New York yesterday or the day before that won tickets to the show in Wilkes-Barre, the Lindsey Stirling show. He used to live here, now lives in Ithaca, and listens every day on iHeartRadio, so that's really cool. But got people listening in Cleveland, Christina there, and then you got Florida, Texas, all over the place. 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But there's all on that iHeartRadio app is the TalkBack button. So you could drop us a comment, and I check those out and listen to them. And here's one from this morning.
20: Hey, Gunther. This is Elizabeth from the Lehigh Valley. The reason why we've lost this generation is because it's the generation of the participation trophy. You get a trophy for trying, so we want everything for free. We were promised trophies for every little thing we did. Now we need to work for it? How rude. No, I just want it for free. Gimme, gimme, gimme.
1: And I think she's right. And we did it. We indulged our kids. We did it. We didn't want them to struggle. You know the old butterfly story? The guy sees a butterfly struggling to get out of the cocoon, and he sees it struggle, so he gets scissors and cuts it, and the butterfly dies because it's in the struggle to get out of the cocoon that it strengthens its wings and is able to fly. We've done that to our children. We did it. Our generation probably, maybe even the generation before, but we certainly did it. I don't think, I know, I tell you who ain't guilty of that. My father, let me tell you, he's 100% clean and green on that one. 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
1: 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DLP capital temperature, 61 degrees. 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

The Neil Diamond Experience with Robert Neary at the State Theater this Friday night at 7:30. 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But you got a chance to win them at 7:20 this morning. Just got to beat the calendar at That's a Fact, Jack.

0: Radio 790 WAEB. Before I get to it, I've got a couple of things to share with you, too, this morning. Find these fascinating. One from Rand Paul. One from Fox News Politics. And the third one from a guy named, well, it's Tom Del Beccaro posted it, but James J. Carafano. I mentioned this yesterday. He puts it a different way than I did, but I mentioned what this guy said yesterday, and I'll get to that in a moment. Joe Mascari's Carpets and Rugs International, still doing the $56 on the 5x8 woven rugs, still has about 70 of them left. Started out with almost 370, not quite, but he was way up there at the start of this, and now we're down to 70. And he always manages to keep a stack of discontinueds in the store somewhere, usually between 50 and 100. So he's got 70 right now, but right now there's still $56. So his woven 5x8s, and some are woven wool, sell for $2.99, $3.99, on up to $8.99, $9.99. But he's always had this stack of discontinueds, first quality, they're just not making it anymore, for $99. Well, for his anniversary, his 56th anniversary, any one of them, and there's again around 70 that remain, $56 each. So check that out. 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Joe Mascari's Carpets and Rugs International, 1221 Sumner Avenue, Allentown, open 7 days a week. 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It is 5:45. So, the Ayatollah, I read it yesterday, or one of the Ayatollah, whatever, I forget what his name was, she said that people need to vote Trump out of office. And I made my comments on it. James J. Carafano says, think about it. The guys that chant death to America want you to vote Democrat. That should tell you everything you need to know. But it won't. Because as someone wrote underneath it, the Democrats don't care. Orange man bad. Yeah, the people that throw gays off buildings, the people that treat women like animals, and they hate dogs, by the way, those people, the people that have, no one's going with genocide. They were talking about Israel responding to October 7th and the Hezbollah hiding behind, and Hamas hiding behind, Hamas, not Hezbollah, Hamas hiding behind the people in Gaza. They call that genocide, but they don't call Iran and the Iranian leaders killing about 30, 40,000 of their own people in the last year. That's not genocide. No, that's different. Because the Democrats don't care. Trump is bad. The Iranians, they're good. And Orange Man bad. The guys that chant death to America want you to vote Democrat. They want you to vote Democrat. Think about that. This. Senate Democrats block a GOP bill. This happened yesterday. That would ban lawmakers from trading stocks and require voter ID nationwide. The Republicans ended up pairing the two issues, both backed by more than 80% of Americans in recent polls. So they paired them into a single piece of legislation, again, that would ban lawmakers from trading stocks and require voter ID nationwide. So the Democrats voted against it. The failed vote sets up a midterm battle over who's really standing in the way of popular reforms. And that's the Democrats. The Democrats said, oh, you just paired that up with a vote. Both of them have over 80%. Even amongst Democrats, the majority of Democrats want voter ID And then this from Rand Paul. Where are we on here? All right. New revelations from Anthony Fauci's own diary confirm his team discussed aerosolizing, doing aerosol of Ebola, one of the deadliest viruses in the world. Ebola normally spreads through bodily fluids, not the air. Making it airborne would have been catastrophic. And yet Fauci talked about doing that. And as Rand Paul said, it's why I've spent years demanding real oversight of dangerous research like this. But guess what? We don't have it. We still don't have it. This is what's driving people crazy. No one pays a price. Westgate Jewelers, 53 East Lehigh Street in Bethlehem. 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But the other thing I want to tell you is it's now October 1st. And I usually start saying this about a month before Christmas. But honestly, that's not fair to Westgate Jewelers. 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And then they could have it for you for Christmas. And you should see, they at Westgate Jewelers, they don't just sell diamonds and have highlights and diamonds and diamonds and diamonds. 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You want to get a diamond? 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You want to put it in a different setting? No problem. But you need your watch repaired? No problem. You need that prong on that diamond fixed? No problem. You need a piece of jewelry refurbished? No problem. They restored. Somebody just showed me a class ring they restored. I don't even know how they did it. It's crazy how beautiful it turned out. 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So you go in there and talk about them, what you want done. 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But you need to get in there now. And again, cash for gold, Westgate Jewelers, 53 East Lehigh Street in Bethlehem in the Steelworkers Building. Let the
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0: Right now it is 5:53 and 61 degrees, News Radio 790 WAEB. And it is the Bobby Gunther Wall Show. That would be me. 9 this morning, I have Stacey Garrity. She's one of my guests coming up at 9. She's running, obviously, for governor, and she's my guest from, I think, is she the first guest of the hour? Let me see here. Yes, Stacey Garrity is the first guest at 9:15. Then Charles Strange has a very strange story, a very sad story about his son, who was a Navy SEAL. He was one of the ones killed on a helicopter shortly after Osama bin Laden was killed, and he feels that there's a cover-up. He's, both of those folks, by the way, are going to be speaking tonight at the Lehigh Valley MAGA meeting, which is the Fearless Fire Company over there at 1221 North Front Street in Allentown. Now, the doors open at 6. The meeting this time starts at 6:45 because they're packed with speakers. These are great events. I can't attend this one tonight. I got to run my granddaughters around, but I attend about every other one. I try to get to as many as I can. They're really great, and they have great speakers. And again, Charles Strains and Stacey Garrity tonight speaking, but they're both my guests this morning, too. News Radio 790 WAEB. So those are the guests, 9 to 10. John Campbell. Where did I put that? Yeah, I had another great testimonial about the John Campbell team yesterday, and I printed it out, and I have it here somewhere. Here it is. Yep. Laurie, this is Laurie Nice, and the John Campbell team truly changed my life for the better. The most nerve-wracking time on someone's life, handled with flying colors and a smile. We truly could not have asked for a better realtor to guide us through the process of selling our home and purchasing a new one. From the very beginning, she was incredibly knowledgeable, attentive, personable, genuinely invested in helping our family make the best decisions. Took the time to explain every step of the process, answered every question we had, made us feel like a priority always. 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
0: Yeah, I'm glad I get to talk about Ironton Telephone this morning. I wish I could talk about them every hour. We're getting ready to do the spaghetti dinner, the Mercy School for Special Learning spaghetti dinner. And with the new studios, we could still put phones in here. It's really amazing the technology that they have for us. But I said, I don't know that we're going to do that. Let's just try it by going directly to them. I just won't hear the phones ringing. But we were on the phone with them yesterday for a half hour going over I was sending them pictures of things in the studio and things, and sending them pictures of the phones I have. Well, they knew which phones I had, but they wanted to know what other adapters I had and things like that. 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And I just am so grateful to Irons and Telephone. I'm telling you, what does your business need? What kind of challenge do you have? 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When's the last time you upgraded your phones? 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The couple of really big stories yesterday, that hijacking with the Israeli plane, and then the Tennessee death row inmate, and the injection, they tried it, two injections, and she was, after the second injection, snoring. So that got botched, so she's, I don't know what happens now, although the governor's put a hold on all executions in Tennessee. It's a really, anyway, I'm sure you're going to hear about those at the top of the hour. And the Phillies won, that's great news. Phillies will play at 8 o'clock tonight. 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
12: She's still alive. I'm Dave Anthony, Fox News, but Krista Pike wasn't supposed to be. The condemned murderer survived two lethal injections in Tennessee last night in the attempt to execute the first woman in that state in more than 200 years.
15: Krista Gil Pike continued to blink on and off. She was smiling. She let out a couple of laughs during this process. I saw a tear roll down her right eye. And then she said, one spot is really throbbing.
12: Will Puckett was a media witness.
16: Pike was hospitalized and the execution was suspended. The state's governor has ordered a third-party review into what went wrong while also halting any other state executions that were planned for this year. Pike, now 50, was convicted of torturing and killing her former University of Tennessee classmate Colleen Slemmer in 1995.
12: That's Fox's Ashley Strohmeyer. Also hospitalized, the captain of the Fly Dubai flight, stabbed by his co-pilot in what's being investigated as a terrorist attack. Fox's Trey Yingst is in Tel Aviv, where that flight had been headed.
17: The jet plunged more than 14,000 feet in just 37 seconds. The injured pilot had the wherewithal to open the cockpit door, averting disaster. That's when the passengers jumped into action, making their way into the cockpit, subduing the pilot who was attempting to crash the jet. Even more remarkable, an Israeli plumber then pulled back on the yoke to prevent the plane from diving further.
12: Israeli Prime Minister Benjamin Netanyahu tells Fox,
18: an amazing act of heroism. Of the Indian pilot, of the people who helped them. They stopped a disaster that could have been global.
12: The Senate is now on break out of the midterm elections. Its last vote last night was to confirm Kevin Sonderling as Labor Secretary, 47-41. All the yes votes were Republicans, all the no's were Democrats. President Trump heads to Texas and then Oklahoma today, starting a big campaign push to help the GOP keep control of Congress.
19: All I want to do is make speeches and go to states and fight for Republicans and fight for common sense.
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12: The ideological clowns are out, the patriotic cowboys are in. That's what War Secretary Pete Hegseth says in his State of the Force address, acknowledging cutbacks in military leadership.
23: During the speech at the Marine Corps base in Quantico, Virginia, Secretary Hegseth acknowledged the cuts made thus far.
24: The number crunchers say we've fired 10%.
1: of the generals and admirals across the force. And that number sounds about right.
23: Hegseth added there are more cuts to come.
1: We've also reduced the overall number of general officer slots by an additional 10%. So yes, 20% reduction across the board.
23: He called the move long overdue.
1: Every colonel who wants to be a general will have to pass and excel in a merit-based, performance-driven assessment.
23: The secretary said the Pentagon wants to only promote the top officers. Kevin Uretsky, Fox News.
12: Now an update on military veterans under mental duress.
4: The latest National Veteran Suicide Prevention Annual Report looked at veteran suicides from 2001 to 2024. It found the suicide rate for veterans who weren't signed up with VA health care went up over 70% in those years. The number of those who killed themselves while enrolled with the VA went down about 2%.
12: Fox's Jill Nato. On Wall Street, stock futures are mixed before a new month and quarter of trading, down for the Dow, up for the NASDAQ. In the baseball playoffs, three teams are out.
6: Bellinger, right field, Abreu back at the wall. It is out of here!
12: Cody Bellinger helped power the New York Yankees to the next round, beating and eliminating the Boston Red Sox 9-2 on NBC. The Chicago White Sox knocked out Houston, beating the Astros 7-3, but Chicago's other team, the Cubs, they were KO'd by the San Diego Padres 4-1. Philadelphia beat Atlanta 4-3. The Braves and Phillies will play again, and the winner advances. I'm Dave Anthony. This is Fox News.
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25: 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He tried to crash the plane.
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0: WAEB Sports, how about those Phils? The Fightin' Phils are the only ones taking it to Game 3. That is awesome stuff. And I was scrolling through and found this, and I thought I'd share it. Just kind of, oops, hold on a second. Stop that. Thank you very much. I thought I'd play this for you so you can kind of relive that great moment yesterday in the Braves game. Here we go. Let's give it a listen.
35: Schwarber gets-
0: but wait, there's more.
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5: This game, it'll humble you and hero you. Bryce with one of those big moments. Retribution never, never comes this quickly in Major League Baseball, and Bryce makes up for it. That's a good feeling for him.
0: There you go. There's the fighting Phils. That's why they call him that. I know people have been down on him this year, but, hey, happy to see them take it to Game 3. All the other years when they had the best record and it didn't go anywhere, maybe they'll do that to the Braves this year and give them a taste of their own medicine and a little comeuppance. We'll see. Tonight at 8 o'clock. Game time tonight is 8 o'clock. They're the only ones. If there were other games, it might be different, but everybody else got eliminated, and the Phils are the only ones that take it to Game 3. So, 8 o'clock tonight. 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

said, some of these songs are just so well produced. It's incredible how the production on these songs. Anyway, Neil Diamond Experience, 720 this morning, your chance to win those tickets. News Radio 790 WAEB. So I didn't realize this. Thank you. Steve is a longtime listener. He listened to us when he lived up here, but then he moved to Dothan, Alabama. Now he's in Tennessee. And so he well know this is the second time in 2026 that Tennessee has botched an execution. Tony Carruthers' execution back in the late spring of this year is also screwed up. Oh, I cannot believe you saying, Steve, can I tell you something, buddy? I thought this before you wrote this. I thought this when I first heard the story about 2 hours ago. Is this intentional by someone who's anti-death penalty or just pure incompetence? I'm wondering the same thing, baby. Wondering the same exact thing. Don't know. Don't know what to make of that, but that's a great question. Yeah, this is good. Another good point from Steve. I read the article you referenced. So I mentioned this this morning. Where is it here? Right here. Right here. All right, so this vote, Fox News Politics, Senate Democrats block GOP bill that would ban lawmakers from trading stocks and require voter ID nationwide. They combo those two up in one bill. Both issues, by the way, are backed by more. This is crazy. Even the majority of Democrats want voter ID. It's got 80% approval. You had Republicans, independents, and Democrats. They want voter ID. 80% of Americans want voter ID. And 80% of Americans want to ban lawmakers from trading stocks. So the Republicans comboed that bill up, and the Democrats voted it down. The failed vote sets up a midterm battle over who's really standing in the way of popular reforms. But does it matter? Because like Steve says here, it's a shame 80% of Americans you reference won't show up when it comes time to vote. Yeah, I know. I saw that Fox News did hire Melissa DeRosa. Yeah, I saw that. She admitted to hiding the number of COVID deaths in nursing homes to protect then-Governor Cuomo from accountability. And yet Fox hired her. What does that say about Fox? Shame on them. And then you want to talk about, since we're talking about Fauci here, Rand Paul. This is a wild story. New revelations. This is Rand Paul posting this. Quote, new revelations from Anthony Fauci's own diary confirm his team discussed aerosolizing Ebola, one of the deadliest viruses in the world. Ebola normally spreads through bodily fluids, not the air. Making it airborne would have been catastrophic. And it's why I spent years demanding real oversight of dangerous research like this, end quote. Fauci wanted to do that. These people, this is like, what was the funny thing where it was the little mini me and all that? What was that comedy sitcom? Who was the comedian that played? Well, there was the madman. But even in like Batman movies, the madman seems so absurd, right? The things they want to do is control the world. Well, we've got our madmen. They just don't look like the villains, do they? Murderers don't look like murderers. Pedophiles don't look like pedophiles. And madmen don't look like madmen. They look like your neighbor next door. Does Anthony Fauci look like? Maybe now he looks like a madman because you know his what he's all about. But did you? It's crazy. And again, what's maddening to so many people on the right, as much as I hear about oil and all that, and people are concerned about prices, but what's really bugging, if you ask me, the number one issue that is bugging people in the MAGA crowd, it's no one, that Trump

0: not going far enough on cuts and not going, and that no one's paying a price for all the wrong they did. Whether it's Fauci, whether it's people involved in the elections, the FBI, Brennan, whomever, pick a name. 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Her phone number, 610-653-6119. 610-653-6119. 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
0: Ah, thank you, Melissa. Austin Powers is the man. And I was looking, it was that funny. What, I don't even, now he remind me of the name of the movie, but whatever it was, you know, he was the hero, and Mini-Me and Me were the, right? Were the evil people. Anyway, me or mini me or however, but yeah. We get the real madman of the show. Oh, you see, they're sending me the names of the movies. Yeah. Thank you. Lots of friends are listening here. And by the way, Melissa made us some stuffed peppers. She's a friend of our family, and she made us these great stuffed peppers because they didn't have them at the St. Nicholas Greek Orthodox Festival. And we love them, so she made us a bunch. And she said, here's four, and there's four to freeze. Yeah, we ain't freezing nothing. There's like two left, and they're going to be gone. Anyway, but thank you, News Radio 790 WAEB. It is time for the Rescue Medical Minute. A reminder, we have the Rescue Healthline Show live every Saturday morning from 6 to 8 on News Radio 790 WAEB. And so we got Saturday, Dr. Levy, the first hour from 6 to 7. He's a great orthopedic doctor. And then Dr. Emily Chu, optometrist, is the second hour. So call in and ask your questions of the docs and win some rescue products. 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
0: 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I can't tell you how many times I have to do one of my commercials and I go, I forgot to call him. And a shower head that's got to get fixed now. This is down in, I have two houses. Well, it's one big house, but the girls and Katie live on one side. I live on another. So there's two bathrooms on each side. And so one of them got to get a shower head fixed. I keep meaning to call a dentist, and I'm like, every day I forget. And, you know, it's so funny. They've offered, there's been times when we'll come over tonight. I'm like, no, I don't want to make you guys come out at night. I know you're on call. I know you're willing to, and I know there's no extra charge for it, but just I'll meet you here in the afternoon or whatever. They're just a great bunch of folks, and you like working with them because, and you like trying to give and take with them because they do so much for you. They really do. I remember one time the guy showed up to do the, he gave me the upfront pricing and he goes, do you have the coupon we had? 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He goes, I have one. And I got, 10%, whatever it was just, he didn't have to do that. 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MAGA meeting is tonight at the Fearless Fire Company. It's normally 7, but the doors open at 6. Well, the doors open at 6 tonight, but the meeting starts at 6:45 because they're packed with speakers, including Stacey Garrity. I'm going to have her on the show at 9:15 this morning. Of course, she's running for governor. And then Charles Strange, his son was killed in a helicopter. It was shot down shortly after Osama bin Laden was killed, and he said that the government's covering something up, and he gets to tell his story this morning at 9:40. But he's at the MAGA meeting. It's not called, they have LA MAGA. He's at the MAGA meeting tonight, and so is Stacey Garrity. Even they're my guests this morning in the 9 o'clock hour. News Radio 790 WAEB. Earl Wynn's monuments in Brodingsville. I talk about how they etch and create beautiful monuments and columbariums for folks that do cremations. 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
14: Fox News, I'm CJ Papa. Convicted killer Krista Pike survives two lethal injections at a Tennessee prison. Media witness to her execution attempt, Will Puckett.
24: Krista Gail Pike continued to blink on and off. She was smiling. She let out a couple of laughs during this process.
14: Fox's Ashley Strohmeyer.
25: Pike was hospitalized and the execution was suspended. The state's governor has ordered a third-party review into what went wrong while also halting any other state executions that were planned for this year.
14: This is the second botched execution attempt in the state this year. President Trump.
26: I'm going to be making a tour.
14: Fox's Manuel Rivera.
27: President Trump's month-long travel blitz comes as no surprise. He had indicated he would ramp up his travel in the final sprint to November. What is surprising is he's heading to states that have traditionally been seen as red strongholds.
14: First up, Denton, Texas. 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
28: I'm Bill Mead. The two deadly shootings that happened in Allentown Tuesday evening do not appear to be related, according to police. The victims were 59-year-old Mark Little and 41-year-old Jerome Perry. There are suspects in custody in both of those shootings. A standoff in Mount Penn, Berks County, ended with a man being found dead. Central Berks police say officers evacuated a home on Hollywood Avenue that they had entered for a wellness check and set up a perimeter after seeing a flash of light and a fire. This led to a standoff, which lasted several hours until authorities re-entered the home and found a man dead from a self-inflicted gunshot wound. Fox 29's Brittany Weir.
1: Police were called to the home around 2 after neighbors said they hadn't seen the 45-year-old man in several days. Officers entered the home with help from a relative. But when officers tried to go downstairs, police say there was a flash of light followed by a small fire.
28: Brittany Weir, that's the news. I'm Bill Meade.
0: WAEB News Time is 6:33. In sports, the Phillies were the only ones to make it to Game 3 of their wild card playoffs. They beat the Braves yesterday. So the game for the Phillies tonight now at 8 o'clock. And they did it, by the way, yesterday in fine fashion. They were losing. And finally, the Phillies bats came alive.
2: Schwarber gets a hold of one. Acuna doesn't even give it a look. To the top of the chop. And Philly has a pulse. Absolutely crushed. 447.
6: Ball and a strike to Harper.
2: Twice to right. We are tied. The Phillies go back to back.
7: This game, it'll humble you and hero you. Bryce with one of those big moments. Retribution never, never comes this quickly in Major League Baseball. And Bryce makes up for it. That's a good feeling for him.
0: Thought you might want to relive that. It was awesome stuff. 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All right, back right after this.
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30: Caffeine can be really good for you and help a lot of things, and caffeine can be kind of bad for you.
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30: 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It's blocking that adenosine. You're going to feel alert and awake. It's got that adrenaline going, and it's rewarding you with the dopamine. I mentioned the vicious cycle, the inevitable crash.
31: Right.
30: 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All right, how about some health benefits?
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0: Don't forget this Saturday, I'm running the store at Hager Furniture. 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
30: What's the doomsday clock, Josh?
31: So the doomsday clock is a metaphorical clock that is overseen by the Bulletin of Atomic Scientists. It's a graphic representation of how close humanity is to self-inflicted disaster.
30: They moved the second hand on the clock forward to 89 seconds to midnight, which means it's the closest that clock has ever been to midnight since they started.
31: In 1947, when the U.S. and Russia were starting the Cold War, it was 7 minutes to midnight. We're now less than 2 minutes away from midnight. The furthest away it was from midnight was 1991, after the Soviet Union dissolved. It was all the way back from 17 minutes to midnight.
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0: 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DLP Capital Temperature, 60 degrees. It's Gunther. Good morning. Tickets for Neil Diamond coming up at 7:20 this morning, about 40 minutes from now.

0: lonely. All right, so Neil Diamond, the Neil Diamond Experience is at the State Theater this Friday night. And your chance for tickets at 7:20 this morning on News Radio 790 WAE Biz. All of his stuff's so good.
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0: 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All right, 7:20. Your chance to win him. Speaking of DLP Capital, which I did when I gave the DLP Capital time and temperature, I'm up here looking at this again and reminded myself this is really since the inception of each evergreen DLP. 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And since the inception of each evergreen DLP capital sponsored fund, those funds have not missed periods of preferred return and have not had any principal losses in any period ever, and have achieved double digit equity returns for investors since the inception of us. 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So get invested with DLP Capital and do well while doing good, providing affordable housing, transforming communities, having an impact on communities, having impact on your portfolio and what it allows you to do for your family. 8 to 14%. 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
9: Good morning, Gunther.
0: Sorry I didn't make the bingo, but I'd already gotten my exercise in for the day, so I decided not to get winded again.
9: Very funny.
0: Yeah.
9: It was a great afternoon.
0: I'm glad. Did you get a good turnout?
9: We had a great turnout.
0: That's awesome.
9: Weather wound up holding out, and we raised a lot of money, so we're thankful for all the people who came. So if any of your listeners are out there in the crowd, we appreciate you.
0: Awesome.
9: Thank you.
0: That's awesome. Great. So what are we featuring today? What pets?
9: Today, I'd like to feature Venus. Venus is a beautiful one-year-old cat that we have at the shelter right now. She has that gray color, but she also has that white mixed in. She almost looks like a gray tuxedo cat. She has beautiful yellow eyes. She's affectionate, loving, friendly. We have so many young cats right now between the ages of 6 months and 1 year. I know that there's people out there looking for some young cats to acclimate into their homes. Venus is definitely at the top of my list. She's ready to fill a home with quiet, compassionate companionship and plenty of gratitude for the love.
0: Cute pictures of her. And then our dog, you featuring a dog today too?
9: Yes, featuring Lola. Lola is about 6 months old. She's a lab mix. We're not sure what she's mixed with, but she does have that beautiful coloring, some ticking on her face and her paws. She's good for vet care, good with dogs, seems to be good with cats. She's playful and kind of a Velcro dog. She loves to be around her people. If you're ready to play some tennis ball and go for a little hike and maybe want a snuggle bug, she's definitely a good pet for the right person.
0: Great picture of her, too. It's got lots of great pictures to check out. They post. Click on the one picture that's on the page, and then it opens up to a bunch of other pictures of each pet and stories about them. 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Or visit the shelter. Well, that'd be even better. It's 1165 Island Park Road in Williams Township. And any other fundraisers now?
9: Sure. We actually are having a vaccine clinic on October 17th, so just in a few weeks on a Saturday. It's going to be held at the Easton Neighborhood Center over on Philadelphia Road in Easton. We'll be doing free vaccines for rabies, distemper, and bordetella. 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Again, it is a free vaccine clinic and microchip clinic. 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
0: That's awesome. Great. Thank you. Have a great week.
9: You too.
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0: 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And I just was vividly reminded by a couple of emails I got about people so grateful for how kind the people at the art and frame shop were to them. And what a great job they did on framing. They've done a lot of stuff for me. But, you know, you end up working with them. And they really are nice. And they've never let me down, ever. They just do a great job. But I kind of take it for granted. And then you see somebody who's used them for the first time and how effusive they are in their praise and how touched they are and how much something it meant to them that was being framed. And it's interesting because I can get used to it. But Cheryl, if you know her, she never loses sight of this is precious to somebody. This has meaning to somebody. I'm not just framing an object. I'm framing something that's really important. Somebody's memories, somebody's memorabilia of the time they met their sports hero, whatever it might be. You name it, they frame it. And by the way, if you mention Gunther, you get 20% off the entire job. The mat, the glass, the frame, the labor, the whole deal. The Art and Frame Shop shops at Cedar Point, west end of Allentown, right near Menchie's, art-frameshop.com. 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So, a couple of things I've been talking about this morning. Think about this. I mentioned this and I mentioned this when they first saw this yesterday, but I didn't quite put it the way this guy did. One of the Ayatollahs is urging people to vote Trump out of office. That's what he's urging. As James J. Carafano and Tom Del Picaro put it, the guys that chant death to America want you to vote Democrat. Think about it. But, as somebody else wrote underneath that, the Democrats don't care. Orange man bad. 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
0: 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That's interesting. About this death penalty story. All right, let me do the birthdays first. 6:55. Happy birthday this morning. Please wish my lifelong special friend Laurel Landy a very happy birthday. Our 7-decade friendship has never faded, only flourished with love from Connie. Wow, that's great, wonderful, Laura Landy. Happy birthday. Please wish Joan Kremis of Northampton a happy 82nd birthday. Wishing you the happiest of birthdays, Joan. Thank you for all you do with love from Fred. Who else we got here? Happy birthday Aubrey Cardona Brown. That's from your friends at the Zion Stone UCC Northampton. Birthday greeting to my beautiful daughter, Gianna Hilt, 23rd birthday. We are so proud of the hardworking young woman you've become. I can't wait to see the amazing things that are ahead for you. With love from Mom, Dad, and Milo to Gianna Hilt of Macungie. A very happy birthday, Gianna, from your entire family. Happy birthday to my wife, Autumn Silfies, from her husband, Brian, and son, Seth and Cole. Happy birthday, Autumn Silfies. And Autumn Silfies, you are the winner of the award-winning Musical Sunday Brunch for Two at the beautiful historic Hotel Bethlehem. So congratulations to Autumn Silfies winning the Musical Sunday Brunch at the Hotel B. That is yours, Autumn. Enjoy that. Happy birthday to you. Happy birthday to all the birthday folks, and thank you. The in-depth thank you for the forecast Q&A. 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This is really great. Now, not only are they not going to use AI or bots, but they have a great staff to begin with, but they're now investing in they had a company to train their staff to take them to the next level in concierge service. So it's awesome what the hotel is doing. They're just great and just a great asset to the Lehigh Valley. And they bring you Joe Lundberg. And he's ringing right now, so let me get over here and bring him up. Snaggle there. Hold on. Oops. There he is. Joe, good morning. How you doing?
10: I'm good. How are you?
0: Good. Good. So let's talk about the weather, because that's looking, I think, pretty good.
10: I think so. I think we'll see a lot of clouds this morning and maybe a brief little shower. I think most of those stayed over north, as we talked about yesterday. And then with some sun this afternoon, it's going to be warm. And as warm as it gets today, I think it's even warmer tomorrow ahead of a cold front, with temperatures getting up over 80 degrees tomorrow afternoon.
0: Yeah, so we get to a nice, I got some bike riding in yesterday. It was nice, nice and warm yesterday. But anyway, 78 today, 83 tomorrow, it says. But then the cold front, but we could get a shower, because usually with the cold front, we get some rain, and I guess we might tomorrow late.
10: Yeah, I think the window is probably from about, 4 o'clock to maybe 10 o'clock tomorrow night. I don't think it's much. Might impact some high school football games from a brief shower or two, but after that, I think it goes away. And then Saturday's going to be a nice day. Fair amount of sunshine, much lower humidity. I mean, dew points are going to go from the mid-60s today to like the mid-40s on Saturday. So that's a big change. And temperatures on Saturday are going to be somewhere around the 70, 71-degree mark. I think Sunday's a little cooler. Still keeping an eye on this potential for some rain. Still looks like it misses us to the south and east. It's a close call. But then after that, we see another nice day on Monday. Another front comes through, and it gets chillier for Tuesday and Wednesday. And I'm still worried about maybe some frost in the coldest spots by the time you wake up Wednesday morning.
0: Maybe snow even.
10: Let's not get that far.
0: It's October Fool's Day.
10: I love it.
0: Let's start something new. Why don't we do October Fool's Day? Come on, man. How about giving an official recap of the forecast?
10: All right, lots of clouds today. This morning with a shower in the area, mainly in the Poconos. Then some sun this afternoon. Warm, kind of humid, the high 78. Partly cloudy tonight, lower 60s. Very warm and humid tomorrow. Some sun, then increasing clouds. A shower later in the afternoon, high 83. Back to sunshine Saturday, much less humid, the high 71. Nice start to the weekend.
0: You have a good morning and a half, or an hour and a half, I should say, for the next hour and a half of the morning, I should say. And then I'll talk to you at 8:20. Thank you, Joe. It is currently 60 degrees at News Radio 790 WAEB.
11: The injection was not lethal. I'm Dave Anthony, Fox News. A condemned murderer, Krista Pike, survived an execution last night in Tennessee.
12: They went through two rounds, and she was still breathing at the end. It was very ragged. She lifted her head up and was looking around at one point.
11: Catherine Sweeney was a media witness.
12: She said that there was a spot that was burning and hurting and asked if that was normal.
11: Pike is now hospitalized.
13: The state's governor has ordered a third-party review into what went wrong while also halting any other state executions that were planned for this year. Pike, now 50, was convicted of torturing and killing her former University of Tennessee classmate, Colleen Slemmer, in 1995.
11: That's Fox's Molly Line. We're learning more about the fight on a Fly Dubai flight to Israel being investigated as terrorism when a co-pilot stabbed the captain, then tried to crash the plane.
14: The cockpit is empty. There are no one is in the cockpit because one pilot is lying on the floor bleeding, and the other pilot, everyone is fighting him and trying to handcuff him.
11: Tal was a passenger who sat next to two off-duty pilots on the flight, and also tells Fox.
14: And I told them, guys, you need to go to the cockpit. You need to go to the cockpit.
11: They helped land the plane in Saudi Arabia. The injured pilots now hospitalized. The attacking pilots in custody. With still no end in sight to the Iran conflict, Secretary of State Marco Rubio is telling Iran's foreign minister and his staff to leave the U.S., saying they've overstayed their welcome after attending the U.N. General Assembly. The Senate confirmed Kevin Sonderling as labor secretary before adjourning until after the November elections when control of Congress is on the line. A Fox News poll gives a progressive a slight lead in Michigan's Senate race among likely voters.
15: 50% prefer Democratic Senate candidate Abdul El-Sayed, while 49% prefer GOP Senate nominee Mike Rogers. 69% calling the cost of living important to their vote. 4 in 10 say they're falling behind financially, and they back El-Sayed by 25 points.
11: That's Kristen Goodwin. 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
11: While one condemned killer is hospitalized in Tennessee after last night's botched execution, someone who'd been on death row in Virginia is a free man after 25 years behind bars.
28: That 25-year stint included more than a decade on death row for Justin Michael Wolf.
1: Wolf's release on Monday marking the end of a complex legal saga that at one point had the 45-year-old just days away from an execution date for the 2001 murder of Daniel Petrol in Bristow, Virginia. A judge vacated that conviction after the only witness tying Wolf to the shooting recanted his testimony. Wolf agreed to a plea deal on marijuana and robbery charges in exchange for a sentence of time already served. Paul Stevens, Fox News.
11: There was a fifth death in the measles outbreak in Pennsylvania. Someone else unvaccinated. The number of measles cases in the state at 943. On Wall Street, stock futures are rising before a new month and quarter. The Dow dropped more than 2% over the last 3 months, but the Nasdaq rose 2% in the third quarter. In the baseball playoffs, three teams are out. Boston, Houston, and the Chicago Cubs, but Chicago's other teams among the three advancing.
6: The White Sox have won a postseason series for the first time in more than 20 years. They beat the Astros 7-3 to sweep. Chicago next faces Cleveland. The lone series going the distance, Phillies and Braves. Philadelphia even the series at a game apiece after huge home runs from Schwarber, Harper, and Bohm. 4-3 in 10 innings in favor of the Phils means game three tonight for the right to advance. Yanks roughed up the Red Sox 9-2 to take the series. Max Fried dealt. Cody Bellinger hit a home run. Yanks will next face the Rays. And the Padres eliminated the Cubs 4-1 in game two. San Diego faces the Brewers in the divisional round. Jay Berman, Fox News.
11: Tonight, week four of the NFL season kicks off. Cleveland versus Pittsburgh. I'm Dave Anthony. This is Fox News.
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0: I knew there were three homers, but I only have a montage of two of the homers from last night's Phil's game, but I just thought, you know, let's relive it because it's, you know, it's kind of like the Verlander retirement. You wanted to play that and watch that. That was kind of a cool event, right? Well, this was equally cool. Last night, the Phillies down. They're losing to the Braves.
2: Schwarber gets a hold of one. Acuna doesn't even give it a look to the top of the chop. And Philly has a pulse. Absolutely crushed. 447.
0: But wait, there's more.
2: Ball and a strike to Harper.

0: This game, it'll humble you and hero you. Bryce with one of those big moments. Retribution never, never comes this quickly in Major League Baseball, and Bryce makes up for it.
1: We were riding our bikes last night, a bunch of friends of mine and myself, and we got there, and the game was... Well, when we got there, the Phillies were losing. By the time we got on our bikes and were riding, the Phillies had tied it. And then, I don't know, 10 minutes in, or we're not even, I don't think, they won. So that was just, because it was the 10th inning. It was just great. It was awesome. News Radio 790 WAEB. All right, let's get you squared away here. We're at 60 degrees here this morning.
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1: 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DLP Capital Temperature, 60 degrees. 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

0: suggestion. Never happened, but that's a great suggestion. You can't tell them what to do with it. It's their body, their choice. Anyway, you know, just throw that out there. It's a good suggestion, Glenn. It actually is a very good suggestion. 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It's October 15th. 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I had some friends. This is so funny. 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I have a friend who has a store where every night he puts all of his valuables in the safe. Goes in there one day. 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Continuous hinges, panic bar stuff. They do commercial locksmithing, keys, you name it. A&B Lock and Safe, 1001 Union Boulevard in Allentown. So there's a MAGA meeting, or actually, yeah, it's the Lehigh Valley MAGA party. It's what they're now used to call the Tea Party. Well, Lehigh Valley MAGA meeting is tonight. The doors open. This is over in the Fearless Fire Company at 1221 North Front Street in Allentown. And the doors open at 6. The meeting is at 6:45 because of how many speakers they have this time. Usually it starts at 7, 6:45. I'm having two of the speakers that are there tonight on the show today. One is a candidate for governor, Stacey Garrity. She's my guest at 9:15. And then Charles Strange, his son was unfortunately, a Navy SEAL. And his helicopter shot down under what Charles feels is suspicious circumstances. And he feels he never got straight answers. So he's my guest at 9:40. And he'll talk, they're both talking tonight at the Lehigh Valley MAGA meeting. News Radio 790 WAEB.
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3: I'll have to ask Mandy. Has my cups of tea been posted? I don't know. I'll try to find out. All right. Thank you for asking them. Appreciate that you want to hear them, Robert. Thank you. I'll find out as soon as I can. News Radio 790 WAEB. So where are we at here? All right. Almost time for traffic and weather. 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
3: 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We're good. 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I got you now. All right. Thank you very much. All right, News Radio 790 WAEB. 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
3: 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All right, Lynn, so let's see if we can make you a winner here. On this day in history, I'm going to start over here. On this day in history, this was considered the first TV spinoff. It was October 1st, 1955. It was a series of sketches done on, there should be AB, I don't even know what but Dumont was a network, the Dumont Network. They didn't have just, now they have a call, you know, ABC, CBS, NBC, but at the time there was the Dumont Network, and it was the Cavalcade of Stars show. And this was a little sketch within that show, and it was considered the first TV spinoff. And that spinoff debuted on this day, 1955. It was a sitcom, very popular sitcom in obviously the 1950s into the 60s.
12: 1955.
3: Yeah. If I gave you names of people, it would be a dead giveaway. So I can't really. How do I do this?
12: Cavalcade of Stars.
3: Yeah. There were basically four main characters in the show. Actually, this is really interesting. I thought it ran, it only ran, it says here, this only ran for one season, 39 episodes, and yet it's still in reruns.
12: Oh, I have no idea.
3: The Honeymooners.
12: Oh, gosh.
3: Yeah, well, that's okay. You only got one wrong here. This comic strip, debuted on this day, 1950. And the strip ran until February 2000. It is continued in rerun form. The artist actually did a goodbye and passed away shortly thereafter. But they're still published. Comic strip is timeless. It wasn't political. It was just.
12: Blondie?
3: I gave Henry a couple of shots yesterday. So I'll try to see if I can try to help him win. So how do I give you this one? It's one word. It is a one word. It's like a blondie.
12: Garfield?
3: No. It did feature an animal. But he wasn't the main character, but he was one of the main characters. A dog.
12: Oh, Peanuts.
3: All right. Boy, did I give you, was I gracious with that one? Holy smokes. Was I...
12: Snoopy the dog?
3: Yeah, no, it's Peanuts. You got it. It's Peanuts. That's the comic strip. You got that one right. All right.
12: Yeah,
3: now,
12: you really must want to give these tickets away this
3: time. No, I would try. No, I gave Henry three shots yesterday, so I felt I had to give you three shots today. So now, but you only got one right and you got one wrong. So this is the tiebreaker.
12: Okay.
3: This is as unique as your fingerprint. If they actually could print this, they say that this part of everybody's body is unique. And if they could do print, it has distinct ridges and patterns, but it would be very difficult to print, not as easy to print as your fingerprint. What is unique as your fingerprint that's on your body? You're using it right. You're using it right now.
12: Unique as my
3: fingerprint. This print of this part of your body. It has a unique print. If they could print this, they could use it as the same as they use fingerprints.
12: Oh, your retina?
3: I'm sorry, Lynn. Your tongue print.
12: Oh my tongue print.
3: Yeah, your tongue has got a unique print. Oh, well, hey, nice try. I gave you a shot. Yes, did the same for Henry. I can't, I do have to give these tickets away because the show is Friday, so I might do something later on and give somebody else another shot later today. But thank you there, Lynn. Appreciate it. 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All right, what do I got to do next? What do I have to do next? Let me do this.
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3: Hi, News Radio 790 WAEB. What I got to get squared away here? 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They're still doing 0% financing for 60 months on the Hyundai Tucsons, 0% for financing for 60 months on the Hyundai Santa Fes. By the way, on the Tucsons and the Santa Fes, not only 0% financing for 60 months, but zero payments for 90 days on both the Tucson and the Santa Fe in the 2026s. 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Also, don't forget, they're doing the Fight to End Childhood Cancer Hyundai Hope on Wheels. 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
17: News on Angelo Bavaro. President Trump turning campaigner-in-chief today.
18: The White House calls it a kickoff to a nationwide tour as President Trump takes his midterm message first to Oklahoma, where he'll campaign for Republicans in Durant. Durant, just across the border from Texas, where a tight U.S. Senate race is playing out. The president later expected to tour a truck factory in Denton.
17: Fox's Jeff Manasso. Tennessee death row inmate Krista Pike survives two doses of execution drugs. A media witness with this account.
19: Even at 8:53, when the microphone was cut off, we could still hear snoring.
17: Fox's Ted Linder.
20: The governor, Bill Lee, has ordered an independent review and suspended Tennessee's remaining scheduled executions.
17: Pike was sentenced to death for the 1995 killing of a 19-year-old. 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
22: I'm Bill Mead. The two deadly shootings that happened in Allentown Tuesday evening do not appear to be related, according to police. The victims were 59-year-old Mark Little and 41-year-old Juro Perry. There are suspects in custody in both of those shootings. A standoff in Mount Penn, Berks County, ended with a man being found dead. Central Berks police say officers evacuated a home on Hollywood Avenue that they had entered for a wellness check and set up a perimeter after seeing a flash of light and a fire. This led to a standoff, which lasted several hours until authorities re-entered the home and found a man dead from a self-inflicted gunshot wound. Fox 29's Brittany Weir.
23: Police were called to the home around 2 after neighbors said they hadn't seen the 45-year-old man in several days. Officers entered the home with help from a relative. But when officers tried to go downstairs, police say there was a flash of light followed by a small fire.
22: Brittany Weir, that's the news. I'm Bill Mead.
3: WAEB News time is 7:35. So I thought we'd have a little replay and a little get another rush from yesterday's Phils game. This was awesome. Phils were losing, and then this happened. Hang on. Come on.
24: Schwarber gets a hold of one.
3: Hold on.
24: Oh. Schwarber gets.
3: Don't you love that? That crack of the bat. Listen to that again. That sounds just so good.
24: Oh. Schwarber gets a hold of one. Acuna doesn't even give it a look to the top of the chop. And Philly has a pulse.
3: Oh, but wait, there's more.
24: Woo-hoo! That ball was absolutely crushed. 447.
25: Ball and a strike to Harper.
26: This game, it'll humble you and hero you.
3: This is in Atlanta, and that's the crowd noise. That seems crazy, doesn't it? Maybe they just wanted to see a good game, or maybe there were that many Phillies fans that traveled. I don't know. Or that many non-Braves fans. Who knows? 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The best part of the Harper home run to tie the game was that he had horribly misplayed a fly ball to right field in the bottom of the seventh. It wasn't scored an error, but it was a ball you expect him to catch. That misplay let the Braves get a 3-1 lead. So when the announcer, which you talk about, mentions redemption, that's what he's talking about. And it usually doesn't come that fast. I had figured as much that he must have made an error, but it wasn't scored an error. But that's good to hear. News Radio 790 WAEB. The spaghetti dinner for Mercy School for Special Learning is coming up on October 17th. And when I do that, I'll be doing the burger from Johnny's Fresh Meats. And those great meatballs that you guys love so much, that's because I start out with, you start out with quality, you end up with quality. That's it's black Angus beef. I do the 86% lean. I like it fatty. But it's but then it all cooks off. It just makes the sauce great. So anyway, bottom line is that's where I get the meat for the meatballs. You want some, everything's no imported beef. It's all black, American Black Angus. All of his pork is Lancaster County. He's got a lot of stuff that's already done. He does his own meatballs. You can just pop them into all prepped, lots of stuff. He's got his beef pot pies. 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A lot of different things, the marinated pork fillets so that you don't have to do any prep work or just buy the stuff and do your own thing. Johnny's Fresh Meats in the Allentown Fairgrounds Farmers Market, open Thursdays, Fridays, Saturdays, 17th and Chew in Allentown.
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35: White victim, female, pretty, wealthy.
34: A white woman's murder shocks the city. A black man from the projects comes forward with information about the case.
36: He says the police are his friends.
34: But out of nowhere, he goes from star witness to prime suspect.
36: And then that's it. They turn on him.
34: The system is hungry for a conviction. Lee Harris is sentenced to 90 years.
37: I get 90 years for killing somebody I have never seen.
34: Behind bars, Lee finds an unlikely ally in his celly, Robert. The pair are like chalk and cheese. There's no way their paths would ever cross on the outside. But as a fellow inmate, Robert sees through the lies and vows to do the unthinkable. Clear Lee's name.
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3: 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Probably do it next hour, about 8:45. Not probably. 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Tickets to Neil Diamond coming to the State Theater. Your DLP Capital Time, 7:43. DLP Capital Temperature, 60 degrees. 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Now it would be, girl, you'll be a man soon. Or, man, you'll be a woman soon. I mean,
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3: You know, it's like Mr. Potato Head. Man, he was a predictor. Who knew Mr. Potato Head was a trailblazer? The parts were interchangeable. He was a trailblazer ahead of his time, Mr. Potato Head. Who knew? 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I could say things about Gumby, but I'm not going there. That's way too controversial. A couple of things that I wanted to share with you from different posts. This is so... I mentioned this yesterday in passing, but this two other people then said the same or similar things, and I felt it bared repeating. The Ayatollah, or one of the, whatever, who some, or one of the Iranian leaders or the guard members said that Americans need to vote Trump out of office. That's wild. What does that tell you? So then James J. Carafano posted, the guys that chant death to America want you to vote Democrat. Think about that. The guys that vote death to America want you to vote Democrat, which many of these leftists want the same thing, don't they? And this guy wrote, and the Democrats don't care because it's orange man bad. Yeah, forget that Iran could have a nuclear weapon. Forget what they've done to their people. Forget any of that. Forget how they've funded all the trouble in Gaza and elsewhere. Forget any of that. It's orange man bad. Then we have this. This is the Democrats blocked a GOP bill that would ban lawmakers from trading stocks and would require voter ID nationwide. The Republicans bundled those two together. Both of those issues have 80% of Americans supporting them. 80% of Americans want voter ID and voting, including a majority of Democrats. And yet... And 80% definitely don't want this insider trading nonsense going on. And yet, the Democrats voted against it. The failed vote sets up a midterm battle over who's really standing in the way of popular reforms. Well, they stood in the way of immigration reform. And now they even admit they blew that. And then there's this. Rand Paul, as Governor Shapiro is going to try to again use the measles, I'm sure. We had another measles case. We got to do something. New revelations from, this is from Rand Paul, new revelations from Anthony Fauci's own diary confirm his team discussed aerosolizing, meaning turning into an aerosol, Ebola, one of the deadliest viruses in the world. Ebola normally spreads through bodily fluids, not the air. making it airborne would be catastrophic. And that is why, this is Rand Paul speaking, that is why I've spent years demanding real oversight of dangerous research like this. And where are we? Nowhere. And Fauci's own diary, will he play a part? Nothing happens to these people. It's maddening. News Radio 790 WAEB. Got to get caught up on a few things. I remind you, I'm going to be at Hager Furniture. Gunther runs the store on Saturday, all day Saturday. I'm running the store 9 to 5. 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They have everything marked down. 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They're not open Sunday. 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
3: 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I had the trauma to my leg, and they have a great trauma team, and they did a fantastic job there. 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I was so happy that that's where I got transported. I thought, I sure hope it's these guys, and it was. And they were really just so many great doctors. I saved the card, and I circled all the names of the doctors and team members that treated me, and I was so thankful for them. I mentioned it on the air for a while after that. They're just really, really good. But I knew they were good because of helping me with other issues, like I had a back issue, and that didn't require surgery. That was just therapy. And I'm going to tell you something. 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And if you need surgery, you're in skilled, capable hands. But sometimes it's an injection. 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So I have an interesting... I'm looking at this story about this botched execution. So they've suspended all of them. It's interesting what I'm seeing posted, and I'll talk about that next.
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3: News Radio 790 WAEB. The John Campbell team. I got this email from some people that used John Campbell and Laurie Nice. Laurie and the John Campbell team truly changed my life for the better. The most nerve-wracking time in someone's life handled with flying colors and a smile. We could not have asked for a better realtor to guide us through the process of selling our home and purchasing a new one. That's a lot of moving parts and a lot of stress. Well, it goes on to say from the beginning, she was incredibly knowledgeable, attentive, personable, genuinely invested in helping our family make the best decisions, took the time to explain every step of the process, answered every question we had, made us feel like a priority. I got to skip over a great portion because they go on. What stood out the most was how much she truly cared about us beyond completing the transaction. She listened to our needs, understood what we were looking for, advocated for us through the entire process, was patient, honest, dependable, always willing to go above and beyond. Her dedication, responsiveness, and ability to make such a major life transition feel easier meant more to us than we can express. That's from the Shirers. And notice they don't mention price. They got their price, but it's the process. It is one of the most stressful things you'll go through. Top five, it makes moving and selling your home and moving top five of most stressful things. That's why I talk about the John Campbell team. Getting your price without the stress. The John Campbell team, number one, 15 years in a row. J-O-N, johncampbellteam.com. So I'm looking at people talking about this woman and this botched execution, this Krista Pike. And some of the comments are how horrible it was, what she went through. I would love to talk to one of those people and say, tell me the victim's name that she murdered and how she murdered them. Once again, the left has the amazing ability to have so much empathy for the murderer, but not the victim. I bet you they don't even know the victim's name. I'll bet you dimes to dollars. 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I got to do here. One more thing. It's 7:57. What do we got here? 60 degrees. Cans, Bilko, and Kubota. Cans, Bilko ranked number...
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3: 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The guest this morning at 9 o'clock hour, Stacey Garrity. She's running for governor. She's my guest at 9:15. Then Charles Strange. These are both speaking. Both folks are they're going to have four speakers tonight at the Lehigh Valley MAGA meeting, and Stacey Garrity is one of them. I'll have her as my guest at 9:15. Another speaker tonight at the Tea Party, at the MAGA meeting, is Charles Strange. His son was one of the SEALs that was killed on that helicopter shortly after Osama bin Laden was killed. And he says there's something that doesn't add up. And he's telling his story this morning at 9:40. 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All right, local news follows this Fox News update. 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
0: He is hospitalized and hailed as a hero. I'm Dave Anthony, Fox News. The captain, who's from India, attacked by his co-pilot during a flight to Israel. He's now in stable condition after surgery. And what he did after being stabbed helped save everyone on board. And India's prime minister says his bravery has made his country proud.
5: After the co-pilot stabbed the captain of this plane, the flight plunged more than 14,000 feet in just 37 seconds. The injured pilot had the wherewithal to open the cockpit door, averting disaster.
0: Fox's Trey Yingston, Tel Aviv, where the Fly Dubai flight was headed.
5: Passengers jumped into action, making their way into the cockpit, subduing the pilot who was attempting to crash the jet. Even more remarkable, an Israeli plumber then pulled back the yoke to prevent the plane from diving further.
11: There were no pilots on the seats. One was on the floor, the other on the equipment. Another person walked in with me. I grabbed the attacker, I strangled him, and pulled him out. I pulled the control yoke.
0: Two off-duty pilots on board helped land the plane, also in Saudi Arabia. The attacker's in custody. There's a search at sea after a helicopter crash left two people dead, two injured.
17: And one more is still missing after a medevac helicopter crashed into the water off of the coast of California last night. Officials revealing the chopper went down shortly after taking off from Catalina Island. The LA County Fire Department says the person who remains missing is a patient who was being transported off of the island.
0: Fox's Molly Line. Convicted murderer Tennessee tried to execute last night is still alive. Krista Pike survived two lethal injections.
23: When the curtains closed the final time at 8:05, we could consistently hear her snoring, and then it kind of developed into a snore squeak and then a snore. And even at 8:53, when the microphone was cut off, we could still hear snoring.
0: Tori Gessner was a media witness. Pike's now in a hospital. Tennessee's governor wants an investigation into what went wrong, postponing the state's next planned execution later this year. 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
28: No more diversity quotas, no more gender pronouns, no more identity months. Only the warrior ethos.
0: War Secretary Pete Hegseth said in his State of the Force speech in Virginia, the ideological clowns are out and the patriotic cowboys are in.
28: I call it accountability and long overdue. And frankly, the bare minimum. As usual, what the media levels as an accusation I wear as an accomplishment.
0: Hegseth says he's reduced military leadership by 20%, including firing some generals and admirals. And moving forward, future leaders will have to pass and excel in a merit-based performance assessment. The War Department also dealing with a cyber attack.
2: A Pentagon official confirms for Fox News that their personnel database has been breached. Hackers got information like social security numbers and details about employment for nearly 3 million personnel. The Defense Manpower Data Center says unauthorized users accessed files between October 2025 and July of this year. So far, they say there's been no indication of any misuse of the data. The Pentagon says affected individuals are being notified by postal mail, and the department's contracted provider, Identity Theft Guard Solutions, will conduct credit monitoring. In Washington, Jill Nato, Fox News.
0: On Wall Street, stock futures are rising before a new quarter and month of trading. In the baseball playoffs, the Red Sox, Cubs, and Astros eliminated. The New York Yankees knocked out Boston, the San Diego Padres KO'd Chicago, while Houston lost to Chicago's other team, the White Sox. Philadelphia stayed alive.
8: 1-1 to Bohm. Hit well the other way. Carrying, and it's gone!
0: Alec Bohm's 10th inning home run. Won it for the Phillies, beating the Atlanta Braves 4-3 on NBC. They'll play again tonight, and the winner advances. I'm Dave Anthony, and this is Fox News.
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3: So you heard the winning home run, right? That was in the 10th inning. So the Phils were down against the Braves. And then, one, two, three, there, and then this happened.
8: Schwarber gets a hold of one. Acuna doesn't even give it a look to the top of the chop. And Philly has a pulse. Woo-hoo! That ball was absolutely crushed. 447. Griffin. Ball and a strike to Harper. Vice to right! We are tied! The Phillies go back to back! This game, it'll humble you and hero you. Bryce with one of those big moments. Retribution never, never comes this quickly in Major League Baseball. And Bryce makes up for it. Woo! That's a good feeling for him. Yeah, he's a superstar for a reason.
3: There you have it. So that was awesome to hear the Phils pull that out. They're the only ones that make it to Game 3. Be great if they, you know, the other years when they've dominated and ended up in first place, they've been a disappointment. So maybe this is a year they'll at least take it to the next level and get to the next round of playoffs. That game is tonight. It's the only game now, so because everybody else got eliminated. So that game is tonight at 8 o'clock. So if you get a chance, I have to run. So there's the MAGA meeting tonight, but I'm not going to make that. I got to do running around, and by the time I get done with that, it'll be time for me to start getting ready for bed so I can have the Phils on in the background a little bit till I... The only danger about putting the Phils on or any sport that I get invested in is it winds me up so much that I can't go to bed anyway. So then you're like, oh, remind me not to do that again. But I do it again anyway. News Radio 790 WAEB.
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My fault. My bad. 8:12, your DLP capital time. DLP capital temperature. 60 degrees at News Radio 790 WAEB. Got to my bike riding in. Yes, it was fun. Another 13 miles in. Average a pretty good time. A little bit over 10 miles an hour. I got to do the birthdays here. And don't forget, running the store up at Hager Furniture Saturday. Sunday, I'm hoping the rain holds off. I got to mow my lawn. Oh, my gosh. It is so thick and getting so high. Eepers, cats. Anyway, birthdays. Please wish my lifelong special friend. Excuse me. Please wish my lifelong special friend, Laurel Landy, a very happy birthday. Our seven-decade friendship has never faded, only flourished with love from Connie. That is awesome to see friends be friends for that long. Somebody you can count on through all of life. Somebody that's not let you down. Joan Cremas of Northampton, 82 years young. Please add her to the birthday list. Wishing you the happy. You can email them rather than to Mandy. Email them to me, Gunther@iHeartMedia.com or Gunther@WAEB.com. Joan Cremas of Northampton, happy 82nd birthday to his wife, Joan, from with love from Fred. And thank you for all you do.

Bethlehem. Autumn Sophie is getting the musical Sunday brunch at the Hotel B. Happy birthday, Autumn. Happy birthday to all the birthday folks. Thank you for the kind words, and many of these I appreciate it. News Radio, I'm going to do that weather request. Put that there so I don't forget. All right. So, did some of the Philly stuff. The other thing I didn't know, did I talk about it last time around? So, I talked about two things. Again, well, a lot of things this morning, but one of them is the guy. Yesterday, I mentioned this. I said, isn't it interesting, so one of the Ayatollahs of the Iranian, the Revolutionary Guard, whatever, some spokesman or whatever, chucklehead, said he was urging people to vote Trump out of office. And I said, well, what does that tell you? Well, I wasn't the only one that noticed. Tom Del Beccaro did. James J. Carafano did. The guys that chant death to America want you to vote Democrat. Think about that. Really think about that. The guys that chant death to America want you to vote Democrat. Oh, they're chanting death to America because we dropped, you know, the bombs and we went, no. They have chanted death to America for as long as I've been, that I can remember. Not as long as I've been alive, but as long as I can remember, it's been death to America, death to Israel, the big Satan, little Satan, all that stuff. So that's, and then, by the way, somebody wrote underneath, Democrats don't care because Orange Man bad. Yeah, the people with the nuclear weapon that have said they'd use it against us in Israel, the people that are behind October 7th, the people that are behind all the stuff in Gaza, those people, they're less harmful in the minds of Democrats than Orange Man. Orange Man bad. 8:16. I was going to say something else, but I'm going to keep moving here. Let me get, what else I got to do here? News Radio 790 WAEB. I do have to give away tickets, though. I do have that. I got to give away these tickets for Neil Diamond because the show is Friday and we didn't get a winner either day. So we'll do that again sometime this morning. Our warehouse battery outlet poll is this. Scale of, and I got to tell you, it's interesting. I was on the ride of my bike and I heard somebody say, the problem is the white guys. And I was riding my bike and they were, as it went by me, the rest of us said to the guys riding, what was the rest of that? He goes, they don't get out and vote. Or maybe I can't tell whether they go as lamenting as a Democrat or lamenting as a Republican. But you got to get out and vote. You got to do that. 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How motivated are you to vote in the midterms? 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How motivated are you to vote? 790waeb.com, keyword poll. 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The other thing I wanted to tell you about, by the way, what are we at here? All right, so I got to get to another run of traffic and weather here in a moment. So let me just do one more thing. That is, we'll tell you again, remind you about reverse mortgages with Tiffany Shutta. If you're thinking about a reverse mortgage, make sure you have the facts from somebody who will give them to you patiently, kindly, thoroughly, honestly. What can you do? And should you do a reverse mortgage? You know, you'll never owe more than your house is worth and more than you sell the house for. You don't owe the money till you sell your house. There's lots of benefits. You could use money for bill paying, money for gifting.
But should you do a reverse mortgage is what it really comes down to. And she will explain,

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0: And the in-depth Thank You for the Forecast Q&A underwritten by the beautiful Historic Hotel Bethlehem. 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And wait, there's more. They've got a great staff, incredible staff, but they've upped the ante. All more than 200 staff members are all, everyone, even including Bruce, everybody is going to go for extensive concierge training because they just feel like they want to be better. And I just love that. I really appreciate that about the beautiful Historic Hotel Bethlehem. And they bring you Joe Lundberg. Good morning, Joe.
1: Hello there. Good morning.
0: So we got a decent forecast today, right? And then we got some rain maybe, what, tomorrow?
1: Yeah, I think there will be a little bit tomorrow afternoon, say after about 3, 4 o'clock till maybe 10 o'clock tomorrow night as a front moves through the area. A couple of showers. I just don't think there's going to be a lot of rain with it. And then it dries out behind the front. Saturday looks great. Sunday, most of the day, if not all of it, should be rain-free. There's still concern that a system to our south and east may clip us with a little bit of rain, but hopefully that just misses us to the south and east.
0: And so that would be when?
1: That would be later Sunday and early Sunday night.
0: All right, so we've got a shower maybe in the Poconos this morning, then a decent day today, up to 78. Yep. Tomorrow, really nice, but then that cold front moves in, may bring some rain. But Saturday should be dry, right, you said?
1: Yeah, Saturday's going to be a nice day. I think there's going to be a fair amount of sunshine. I mean, there'll be a lot of clouds maybe to our south. But I think here in the Lehigh Valley, and especially up in the Poconos, it should be beautiful. By the way, some colors are starting to show up. I've just been seeing more and more color popping in my area. Some color, I would rate at this point in time. So I imagine if you were to go up into the Poconos, you'd probably see some decent little color this weekend. And Saturday would be a great day to go view it.
0: So, interesting. Yesterday, I had the chance to go riding. I did. Joe had a chance to go riding. He did not. I'm now hoping that the rain, so he didn't because he mowed his lawn.
1: That's right.
0: My lawn needed to be mowed. I was going to tell the buddies I was riding with, I'm going to pass, but I haven't ridden. I really need to get some exercise. And, of course, mowing the lawn is incredible exercise. But anyway, I use a push mower. So I went riding, and now my grass is like, I'm hoping Sunday the rain holds off till after church. I get back around noon. I mow the lawn maybe by 12, start 12:30, maybe take an hour, a little bit more. You think I get it done?
1: Hopefully the any rain that we might get would hold off until after that. Hoping it just misses us to the south and east and you don't have to worry about it. You can just get out and cut it and it's all, everything's dry.
0: I'm hoping.
1: I'll tell you what, my yard was a swamp. I mean, it's just, I've had so much rain this summer and early fall. Of course, since late last week when, you know, we had the nor'easter, even though we didn't get a lot of rain where I was, I only had about, you know, a couple tenths of an inch, it hasn't dried out. There's been nothing but clouds, and there's been not much wind for Monday and Tuesday. So I'm out cutting it yesterday, and it's just you know, basically mud underneath grass.
0: How big of a yard do you have?
1: Probably 3/4 of an acre, I would guess. Big enough that it takes me a while with a push mower.
0: Are you in a development or out by yourself?
1: I'm in a development.
0: Okay, so you don't have a lot of trees?
1: I have one tree that kind of guards a patio area, and then it shades a little bit, but it's dry underneath the tree. That's fine, but there's not much grass there.
0: No,
1: but away from the tree, it's just flat, and it just it collects the water, and it just like I said, we've had no real good ventilation and no sunshine to dry things out.
0: Mm. Just because I don't have that problem, especially with the front yard, but the backyard, we got a ton of trees, and that if we get a lot of rain, that stays wet for a long time.
1: And everybody's telling me, says, "Well, we're in October now; the grass doesn't grow as fast." I said, "Tell that to my yard."
0: Yeah.
1: My grass is still growing every bit as fast as it has all year long.
0: I would say mine is keeping up with yours too. I'm telling you, I'm looking at it, going, "Oh boy." Anyway, let's talk about another weather request here. Again, a follow-up here for Salem, Massachusetts, Friday, Saturday, Sunday.
1: Friday, I think you're going to have to, it's going to be warm. Temperature's probably going to be near 80 degrees. An afternoon shower or two, those are gone by early Friday night. Saturday should be sunny, probably mid-60s. Sunday starts with sun, clouds increase. There may be a late-day shower. I think they stay to your south. And temperatures probably low 70s in Salem, low 60s in Salem on Sunday.
0: All right. I don't have any other weather requests. Things all quiet at the shore. I guess people recouping and finishing up down there. So
1: I guess they've opened up Route 12 out on Cape Hatteras from the damage that that took there. I mean, they took a beating there, but the destruction of the Jersey beaches has been incredible. They spent all that money to replenish the beaches in some places and just washed away, just washed back out to sea.
0: Nature's incredibly powerful. We constantly underestimate.
1: You know, I was thinking about this from a kind of a spiritual perspective. We try to do everything we can to make things look the way we want it to look at the shore. Then God says, this is my plan, and just rearranges the deck chair.
0: Yeah, I mean, we are also encroached and have built where we never should have built.
1: Exactly. Yeah.
0: So, we probably should have been a lot further away from
1: the shoreline constantly changes shape, and we try to keep it the same, but it's ever-changing.
0: It's man-made global shore changing. How about recap the forecast? I'll let you go.
1: All right, lots of clouds for the morning hours, maybe a shower, especially to our north, and then some sun this afternoon. It's going to be warm. It's going to be humid. We'll get to about 78. Overnight tonight, partly cloudy skies. It remains kind of warm and humid, low to mid-60s. Clouds and some sunshine for a while tomorrow. Then it gets mostly cloudy in the afternoon. But ahead of it, 83. Watch out for a shower later in the afternoon. Back to sunshine Saturday. Much less humid, the high 71.
0: Have yourself an awesome day. And I know you have off tomorrow because you got to work over the weekend. So I hope you have a good day off and get some riding in. And I'll talk to you back Monday.
1: I'll back Monday. Yep,
0: I'll
1: see you then.
0: Talk to you Monday. Thanks, Joe. God bless you. News Radio 790 WAEB. Ajeta's Kitchen and Bath, I talk about them and their gorgeous showroom, but I'm reminded, Steve even reminds me, also some of your emails remind me of what you don't have to have the whole bathroom done over or the whole kitchen. Sometimes you say, I just want new countertops, or I just want, in the case of this one woman, she just wanted a better shower, didn't have the resources to do the whole bathroom over, really didn't want it done over, but she's got health issues and needed the shower redone. She raves about how quickly they got to her job, and they worked with other people who were scheduled ahead of her because she has a serious health issue. And she said, I can't believe in the same space that I had, this shower, which I'm now sitting in, is roomier and way more functional. That's Ajeta's Kitchen and Bath. What would you like to see changed about your kitchen or bathrooms? It might not be that it's a handicap issue. It might be something else. It's just you think, oh, my gosh, I can't believe I have to always reach for this or do that. Change it. When you do those improvements, don't just change the look. Make it really user-friendly. That's what they excel at, too, with Ajeta's Kitchen and Bath. AjentasKB.com, the showroom, 2040 Hamilton Boulevard in Allentown. 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
16: Fox News, I'm TJ Papa. President Trump begins his 32-day trek across the nation leading into the midterms. First up, a truck plant in Denton, Texas. Fox's Jackie Heinrich at the White House.
17: He'll be highlighting what he argues is a manufacturing boom, a result of his administration's pro-growth policies, tariffs, and deregulation, in their words.
16: But dismal numbers for the commander-in-chief from a new Associated Press Newark Center for Public Affairs Research poll out this morning. Cost of living, a major issue, with 17% of U.S. adults approving of the job he's doing to lower prices. Tennessee officials have not delivered an update on the condition of Krista Pike, the convicted killer who survived a pair of lethal injections last night. She was found guilty for the 1995 murder of 19-year-old classmate Colleen Slemmer. 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
19: I'm Bill Mead. The two deadly shootings that happened in Allentown Tuesday evening do not appear to be related, according to police. The victims were 59-year-old Mark Little and 41-year-old Jero Perry. There are suspects in custody in both of those shootings. A standoff in Mount Penn, Berks County, ended with a man being found dead. Central Berks police say officers evacuated a home on Hollywood Avenue that they had entered for a wellness check and set up a perimeter after seeing a flash of light and a fire. This led to a standoff, which lasted several hours until authorities re-entered the home and found a man dead from a self-inflicted gunshot wound. Fox 29's Brittany Weir.
20: Police were called to the home around 2 after neighbors said they hadn't seen the 45-year-old man in several days. Officers entered the home with help from a relative. But when officers tried to go downstairs, police say there was a flash of light followed by a small fire.
19: Brittany Weir, that's the news. I'm Bill Mead.
0: WAEB News time is 8:34. In WAEB sports, well, the Phils are the only ones moving on, and everybody else got defeated. So there were two games and out, but the Phils have managed to stretch it with Atlanta to three games because of, well, they were losing, but they managed to stretch it out to three games because of, Bob, this.
21: Schwarber gets a hold of one. Acuna doesn't even give it a look to the top of the chop. And Philly has a pulse. Woohoo!
0: And wait.
21: Absolutely crushed.
0: There's more.
21: 447.
0: So now they're one run down.
22: Ball and a strike to Harper.
0: I guess you'd say the Braves pitcher didn't have his stuff.
23: This game, it'll humble you and hero you. Bryce with one of those big moments. Retribution never comes this quickly in Major League Baseball, and Bryce makes up for it. That's a good feeling for him. He's a superstar for a reason.
0: He had misplayed a ball the inning before. Was not scored an error, but misplayed it, and that's when the Braves went up 3-1. He managed to tie it back up 3-3. Phillies won yesterday 4-3. Games tonight at 8 o'clock. Go Phils. 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So the guys, I'm talking about my lawn. It is growing. It is thick, and it is growing. But that's thanks to Turf Corps. They've done a great job, a really great job. So I got lots of mowing to do. They did the aeration for me. I wasn't sure if they would do it. They said, oh, yeah, we do it every year because you got to stay on top of it. So they do the suit. So, I mean, if your lawn's not looking that great, or even if it is, and you want somebody that's going to make sure it stays great. But most folks, it's been a tough year for their lawns, the heat, not a lot of rain. So you now want to get that lawn back into up to speed. 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
10: 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I just probably ask another trivia question, I guess. I think I'll do a history one. I can do a history one or a showbiz one. There's a lot of ways I could word either of the questions. But we'll figure it out here in a moment and give you a chance to win these tickets. State Theater is where the Neil Diamond, I want to get the guy's name. It's the Neil Diamond Experience. At Robert Neary, that's what it was. Robert Neary is the guy that does a great job. And that's Friday night, 7:30, statetheater.org. Your chance to win a pair, though, in a couple of minutes here on News Radio 790 WAEB. We'll get to that. I'll tell you, but the other thing I'm going to get to is tell you about, sorry, we did. I did go riding yesterday, Fitness Central, Route 309, Snacksville. I went riding on my Trek bike from them. I have my bike rack from them that I got from them. Realize how much I've bought from them in the past couple of years. And it's my favorite thing to do. I have other exercise equipment from them. I have a weight machine, which I don't use that enough. I do a little bit, but not enough. And then in the winter, I use my treadmill and my elliptical. But in the summer, I love being out on that bike. I wish I was out there more. And it's, you know, you get the right stuff and you enjoy using it. And then you enjoy exercising. And they have regular bikes like the Trex, Event, and all those top name brands. And then they have e-bikes, e-trikes. You know, there's a track out back where you can try it before you buy it. 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It's worth it. It's Fitness Central, Route 309, Schnecksville. 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
15: What's going on, fellow sports fans? It's Andy West. Let's look back on this day in sports history, October 1st. We'll start off today way back in 1903, the first World Series game ever played. The Pittsburgh Pirates beat the Boston Americans 7-3 at Huntington Avenue Baseball Grounds. The Boston Americans would win the best of nine series. They'd become the Red Sox in 1908. Jumping ahead today in 1975, it was the Thrilla in Manila, where Muhammad Ali stops Joe Frazier in 14 rounds in the Philippines to retain his WBC-WBA heavyweight title. This was the third and final time the two fighters would meet. And today in 2004, Ichiro Suzuki collects his 258th hit of the season, breaking George Sisler's 84-year-old record for hits in a single season. Ichiro played a combined total of 28 seasons of professional baseball in Japan and the United States.
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0: 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Speaking of DLP Capital, they have been doing what they've been doing almost 20 years now, DLP Capital. And since they started this, this is what's impressive. 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
0: 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It is 8:50, almost time for traffic and weather. Going to give you a chance to win these tickets to, again, the Neil Diamond Experience at the State Theater. Do that in a couple of minutes. I had some emails about Paul Wright Roofing, and these one's really lengthy. One was on a mom's group. They were asking, who should we use for roofing? It was a flat roof. And so these people recommended Paul Wright Roofing because they knew it would be done right, because it's complicated and you can't just have anybody do it. It really takes an experienced roofer to do a flat roof. I guess some call them a rolled roof, whatever. But bottom line, it was so great to see people chime in on the mom's group and recommend Paul Wright Roofing and saying, in my honest opinion, the best. And then there's a great email here from the Ashtons about how they, in the middle of it, just like the summer when we had the 4th of July weekend, it was a mess, right? Well, these people, similar circumstances, they had a problem with their roof, it's leaking. They come out and in torrential rain, et cetera, they said their determination and dedication to getting the job done, completing our entire roof in just one day, under challenging conditions with the outstanding crew you have at Paul Wright Roofing. And it goes on talking about a job exceptionally well done It's, again, from the Ashtons. If you want roofing done right, the right guy is Paul Wright Roofing. I know that firsthand myself. 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
0: 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Just call. 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So the next person calling can't look up the answer to the question I just asked the previous one, all right? So, and if you get it right, one shot. You got to get one question right to be a winner, all right? And you'll win a pair of tickets to the Neil Diamond Experience tomorrow night at the State Theater, statetheater.org, all right? Toll free on the Ironton Telephone Contest Lines, 833-707-7900. 833-707-7900. Let's head over here, grab a call or two. Hang on. Let's do this. Good morning. You're on the air. What's your first name?
26: Paul.
0: Paul. Okay. See if we can make you a winner, Paul. On this day in history, Karl Marx published his famous book on communism. Actually, he was really knocking capitalism. So what was the name of the book?
26: The Communist Manifesto?
0: I don't believe it was the Communist Manifesto. I need the actual title. It might have contained the Communist Manifesto. I don't recall in which book that was. But, all right, well, it was Das Kapital, which described the capitalist system, its instability, and its tendency towards self-destruction. Which, of course, they never think that communism is that, just capitalism. All right, let me go over here, grab this line here. Hang on. Should I do it on this screen or that screen? I'll do it on this screen. Hang on, let me put you on hold. And hang on. Good morning. You're on the air. What's your name?
1: Bruce.
0: Bruce, here's your question.
1: Yes.
0: Your question. This show debuted, the show with this person debuted October 1st, 1962. It ran for 30 years. What show?
1: How many years did it run for?
0: 30.
1: 30?
0: Mm-hmm.
1: Hogan's Heroes?
0: The Tonight Show starring Johnny Carson.
1: Oh, Tonight Show. Oh, my gosh. Yeah.
0: Yeah. Sorry about that, buddy. Yeah. All right.
1: Yeah, me too.
0: Yeah. All right.
1: Okay, again. Thank you.
0: No problem. Try again. Let me grab this call here. Why not? Hang on. That shouldn't be locked. That should be. All right. Good morning. You're on the air. What's your name?
5: Charlie,
0: The Tonight Show starring Johnny Carson debuted October 1st, 1962. Who hosted The Tonight Show? Who were the two previous hosts of The Tonight Show prior to Carson?
5: Jack Parr and Steve Allen.
0: You are correct, and you are a winner. Hang on there, sir. News Radio 790, WAEB. Let the rain.
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0: Yes, indeed, they are. 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Oh, almost time. All right, so coming up, Stacey Garrity. So congratulations, Charles there. Congratulations, and great to hear where you're listening from and going to make it down here for the show, so that's cool. Stacey Garrity is running for governor. She's going to be at the Lehigh Valley MAGA meeting tonight, and she is my guest coming up in minutes on News Radio 790 WAEB.
15: Passengers who prevented a disaster in flight. I'm Dave Anthony, Fox News.
23: We could be sitting today in a 9/11 tragedy, mm-hmm. With bodies scattered in the desert, and they did because of the courage of these people.
15: Israeli Prime Minister Benjamin Netanyahu just told Fox the co-pilot who stabbed the captain and tried to crash the flight Dubai flight to Tel Aviv yesterday is from Oman and is under a terror investigation.
23: We know that he underwent Islamist radical indoctrination. That appears to be something we're gathering from the information, his personal information.
15: Now he's in custody after passengers intervened and stopped him. The injured pilot's in stable condition at a hospital. Two people are dead, two injured after a medevac helicopter crash near Catalina Island off California's coast last night. Another still missing, being searched for at sea. Krista Pike is still alive, but she wasn't supposed to be. The convicted murderer survived two injections that were supposed to be lethal last night in Tennessee.
26: Krista Gil Pike continued to blink on and off. She was smiling. She let out a couple of laughs during this process. I saw a tear roll down her right eye. And then she said, one spot is really throbbing.
15: Will Puckett was a media witness. Pike is now in a hospital. Tennessee's governor wants an investigation, postponing the next planned execution. The State Department of Corrections says they followed every step of the protocol. President Trump will hit the road today, trying to help Republicans. Republicans keep control of Congress in the November elections.
2: The president kicking off his 32-day blitz in the Lone Star State. He's heading to the Peterbilt Motors factory in Denton today, where he'll be highlighting what he argues is a manufacturing boom.
15: Fox's Jackie Hunrick at the White House. After Texas, the president will hold a rally in Oklahoma. In a new AP poll, just 17% approve of the president's handling of the economy. And in a close Senate race in Michigan, a Fox News poll gives progressive Democrat Abdul El-Sayed a one-point lead over Republican Mike Rogers among likely voters. 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
17: 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So, Cans Bilko, 125 East Penn Avenue in Albertus. 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It is, what is we at here? 9:09. 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Stacey Garrity is my guest. I don't have her number. She's calling me and she'll be calling shortly. We'll get her on the show, talk about her appearance tonight with the Lehigh Valley MAGA and about her run for governor. 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

0: 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Let me just fix a couple of things here. Get that ready to go. There we are. All right. I should be getting to Stacey Garrity here in a moment. There we go. There we are. All right. It is 9:15, almost 9:16, News Radio 790 WAEB. Stacey Garrity is your candidate, Republican candidate for governor in Pennsylvania. She's joining me now. Good morning, Stacey.
1: Hey, Bobby. Good morning.
0: So you're at the Lehigh Valley MAGA meeting on tonight. Doors open at 6. The meeting begins at 6:45, 15 minutes earlier because there's so many speakers there. So let's get right to the one that I think you're taking the pounding on, and that is data centers. Governor Shapiro, who fast-tracked data centers and is conveniently hiding that and outspending you, who fast-tracked data centers, he's the reason we're in the predicament we're in Parkland and other school districts, because he fast-tracked them and made exceptions, almost forced the will of the state on the will of the townships. But he's got these audio bites of you talking about how you're for them. We need to lower cost of regulations, put them in rural areas, and he's hammering you. So what's the truth? What's going on?
1: Yeah, so he clipped half sentences of what I said. I mean, let's be clear. I'm the one that came out in May, I mean, way back in May, and called for a pause. And that's because I held 5 listening sessions around the Commonwealth. And so I talked to, in these listening sessions, we had township supervisors, county commissioners, local solicitors, gosh, community leaders, first responders, and everybody said the same thing. We need some time to get our zoning updated. We need to make sure ratepayers are protected and our communities are protected. And so I called for a pause. Now, what did he do? He didn't listen to anybody. He looked at a poll, because that's how he makes all his decisions. And that was in August. And then thinks, I guess, Pennsylvanians are stupid because he's trying to gaslight everybody into believing they didn't see what he's been doing the past 13 months, like you said. He fast-tracked these before he even announced that he was fast-tracking them. And Amazon, he worked with them basically on his grid language. So it's ridiculous. Took $10 million from data center developers, about $6 million of it was from out of state, and then turned around and used that same money that he took from them to spend $2 million a week trying to rewrite history and call them greedy and say that somehow I'm responsible for data centers. Well, he's the governor. Now, a real leader would have gotten stakeholders around the table to see what they needed. But this, you know, he's the least transparent governor in modern Pennsylvania history. So no transparency, took money, no guardrails. People's electricity prices went up. And he had no requirements to even bring your own energy and bring your own water. It's just, you can't make this stuff up.
0: No, he's been, it's so disingenuous, but he's outspending, and he just is. He's hammering and just outspending. What you did say what you said, but you said it before those listening sessions. Am I correct then?
1: Well, what the clip where he says that I said there's plenty of space in rural areas, mm-hmm. the last half of the sentence was you can't jam them down the throats of communities if they don't want them. So he clips half of a sentence. And if you listen, you can tell that he did that. And then where he said that I talked about deregulation, that had nothing to do with data centers. That was talking about how we have 166,000 regulations and it makes it so difficult for, you know, manufacturers and small businesses to, you know, to thrive and prosper. And it, you know, disenfranchises people from starting up businesses in Pennsylvania because it's difficult and we have a lot of red tape and we're not business friendly.
0: Yeah, you have a lot. Isn't interesting that we have a lot of red tape for ordinary businesses and for fracking, but not for his buddies with data centers who gave him a bunch of money. It's interesting if you can eliminate red tape for that business, then what's been the holdup about eliminating red tape for all businesses, small businesses, every business that has to jump through so many hoops to start a business, to run a business? If you can do it for data centers, and which he did, folks, he did. Know your facts. He did. And why can't he do it for other businesses? Why won't he do it for

0: other businesses, or maybe because they didn't give them money. I don't know. I mean, that's cynical. That's the cynic in me.
1: Well, let's face it. He's more interested in Pennsylvania Avenue than helping Pennsylvania families.
0: Oh, boy, is he
1: focused on.
0: Yes.
1: Yes. If he was really focused on being the governor of our great Commonwealth, then he would be making it easier for our manufacturers and our small businesses. But instead, he's more interested in what voters in Iowa and South Carolina think than what Pennsylvanians think.
0: The proof's in the pudding, folks. He has gotten more than half of his money outside the state. So we have outside people outside the state influencing Pennsylvania and buying Pennsylvania votes. It should be Pennsylvanians that elect Pennsylvania's next governor. But more than half of his money, substantially more than half of his money that he's getting has come from outside the state. So that's another issue. Then let's get
1: you're
0: to
1: right, Bobby.
0: Go ahead. You can add to that if you want to throw some numbers out.
1: No,
0: there,
1: you're absolutely right. And right now, I want to point out Pennsylvania ranks 47th out of 50 economically. We rank top 10 in spending and education, but bottom in results. Seven out of 10 eighth graders can't read or do math at grade level. Our infrastructure is a C-, and we rank sixth highest in people leaving the state because there's no opportunity here, and that's our young people.
0: Yeah. Yeah, so that's another issue. Then we had what he tried to do with measles, and he's probably going to try to do it now since we so supposedly had the fifth measles death. Thank goodness there was public outcry, but he was going to try to, even in a non-declared emergency, allow the Department of Health to go into people's homes, businesses, schools, question kids without their parents' consent. It's wild, especially on the... go ahead, please.
1: It makes COVID-19 regulations, that draconian time, it makes that look like child's play. And the other thing he did was removed mother and renamed mother with postpartum individual.
0: Mm-hmm. Yes, he did.
1: Yeah. You just can't make this stuff up. I mean, it's unbelievable. And he was going to have a vaccine database and give out your private medical information. And mask mandates. So honestly, it's to skirt because Pennsylvanians, you remember we put that constitutional amendment up for a vote, and Pennsylvanians voted to make sure that a governor could never shut the state down for more than 21 days without going back to the legislature for a vote. And so that totally gets around that.
0: It's funny, they were going to violate your HIPAA rights, but when the coroner came out and he outright lied about the measles deaths. The one died of a ruptured spleen or whatever it was, not from measles. Then when they were going to announce why the second one died, the governor said, oh, HIPAA. So they can violate your HIPAA rights, but not the rights of the HIPAA, the people. So you don't tell us what happened with the measles death. That's HIPAA. But if they want to come into your business, well, even out on a health, to me, it shouldn't even happen if there's a health emergency declared. But without a health emergency declared, they can come into your business, your school, your home, folks. This is wild.
1: Your places of worship.
0: Yes. It's wild. It, to me, is absolutely unbelievable, but yet... wake up, Commonwealth. We used to be, I believe we used to be a red state. Somehow we became purple. I think we're more blue than anything. I don't know. I'm not going to believe the polls right now. I know that somebody told me that when you ran for treasurer, you got more votes than even President Trump ever got in Pennsylvania.
1: So I did get more votes than any statewide in the history of the Commonwealth. And the record I beat was Josh Shapiro's, by the way.
0: So... we need, and I hope you can pull this off in a couple of weeks here. What do you say I feel like there's a great psychological warfare going on two ways. One, we're losing, there's no use going, or nothing's going to change. Nobody, the biggest complaint, what's the biggest complaint you hear when you're out traveling the state?
1: It's really affordability. And then depending on which pocket you're in, data centers is a big issue in your area and areas of NEPA and a couple pockets in the southeast. But it's largely affordability, gas prices, property taxes, I mean, food, you name it. And of course, Josh Shapiro wants to tie everything to the administration. But you know what? Pennsylvania has the fifth highest tax burden in the nation. And that is not Donald Trump's fault. I mean, I think about it this way. A family making $70,000 in Pennsylvania is going to pay $5,000 more every single year in taxes than that same family making $70,000 in Florida.
0: The complaint I get, I hear about affordability. People aren't happy about the gas prices. Some people not happy with that we went into Iran. But actually, the biggest complaint I, and if you're talking state issues, I hear a lot about data centers. But the other thing I hear about is nobody ever pays a price. The people I talk to are discouraged because Fauci hasn't paid. Did you see the thing with Fauci's latest thing? Rand Paul, new revelations from Anthony Fauci's own diary confirm his team discussed aerosoling, aerosolizing Ebola, making it an aerosol. One of the world's deadliest viruses in the world. This is in Fauci's diary. And Rand Paul talks about this and goes, I've spent years demanding real oversight of dangerous research like this. So the complaint I get is about Fauci, about Brennan, about others, that nobody in government ever pays the price. You plant the wrong tree on your tree line, you're fined. It's crazy what we go up against as citizens, and nobody in government seems to ever pay a price for the wrongdoings that they do.
1: Well, you know what? Here's the thing. Leadership matters, accountability matters, and transparency matters. I am the most transparent treasurer, I would say, in the history of Pennsylvania. We have everything out there. Every taxpayer dollar that's being spent, you can see it. And it's just awful. Now there's whistleblower lawsuits because he fired a female because she blew the whistle on them, violating the procurement code for splitting up purchases for the governor's mansion. There's whistleblowers from people that they fired from Department of Agency because they were reporting on elder abuse. I mean, you're right. I mean, people are right. And that's why we need a change in leadership.
0: What kind of shape go ahead, I'm sorry.
1: We need people to come out to vote. And that's, if our people come out to vote, we'll be just fine. If they stay home, then they're going to have a rude awakening, because look what happened in Virginia last November.
0: Yeah.
1: Abigail Spanberger ran as moderate. Mm-hmm. Sound familiar?
0: Mm-hmm.
1: And then what did she do? She reduced mandatory minimum sentences for rape, child porn, assaulting police officers, went after their Second Amendment, mm-hmm. like crazy, over a dozen bills,
0: mm-hmm.
1: Ended cooperation with ICE, gives free education to illegals, and you could go on and on and on.
0: Mm-hmm. Yep. So, folks, that's what I was about to start out saying a few minutes ago. There's a psychological war of, well, we're losing, so there's no use voting, or the fact that you can vote, but nothing ever changes. So, and they feel like it hasn't changed enough with Trump. I know that, but they're not looking at the border. They're not looking at deportations. They're not looking at a lot of other things. They're just looking at they're looking at the glasses half empty rather than half full. They're looking at what wasn't accomplished yet. So we got to get out and vote. That's the biggest thing. We got to have a good, I'm assuming you have a good ground game organized, and
1: do
0: you need help? And what is your website, by the way?
1: So go to Garrity4PA.com. We need volunteers. We need door knockers. We need, this is an all hands on deck mission. Our Commonwealth is under attack. And this is an opportunity to take it back. We have so many blessings in this Commonwealth. We have great people. We have world-class industries. We have natural resources that are the envy of the world. Where we're situated geographically, we are within a few hours' drive of a huge percent of the population. We're squandering these blessings. And there's no reason that we should be, we should be lagging in all these indicators. We should be leading the nation, and we can. But again, leadership matters, accountability matters, and you know what? The most important thing, Bobby, putting Pennsylvania families first matters. I want your viewers to know I spent 30 years in the Army Reserve, 3 deployments all to the Middle East, at the same time spent 3 decades in the private sector, so I am not a career politician. I don't need a title. I just love our Commonwealth, and I cannot stand to see the direction it's going, and that is the only reason that I decided to run.
0: I believe treasurer was the first office you sought, or am I wrong about that?
1: No, you're absolutely right. I am not a career politician. Don't particularly care for career politicians. And my only ambition is to serve. That's it. Hard stop.
0: Yeah, and folks, you did 30 years in Army Reserve, Bronze Stars, Legion of Merit. So very accomplished. If you're a military person and you want to support somebody who's a fellow military who's done great service for us as a nation and as a Commonwealth, we're talking to Stacy Garrity. Stacy Garrity, Garrity 4PA, F-O-R, not the number 4, but Garrity4PA.com. She's going to be at the Lehigh Valley MAGA meeting tonight. That is, doors open at 6. The meeting starts early this time because there's so many speakers. It starts at 6:45. That's at 1221 North Front Street in Allentown at the Fearless, and she'll be speaking at that. So closing thoughts, I guess, your elevator speech, your last passion. I really hope that you win. You're being outspent by, and by the way, my nickname for Governor Shapiro, because of the way he's more worried about his appearance. Never trust a guy, ladies, who spends more time in front of the mirror than you do. But I call him Governor, I call him Dash Riprock, the way he's got his hair slicked back all the time. Anyway, closing thoughts, elevator speech, what do you got?
1: Yeah, just, you know, it doesn't have to be this way. I mean, we're the state that sparked the revolution. We powered the Industrial Revolution. We built the American working class. And so there is no reason, none, that we can't lead again. We are the birthplace of freedom and liberty, the place where America's enduring dream of life, liberty, and the pursuit of happiness began. And we can lead the nation again. But you know what, folks? Got to get out to vote. And we really need a change. And this is a huge opportunity. You know, if you want school choice for your kiddos, you know, if you want reduced property taxes, reduced gas prices, reduced utility prices, if we want 200,000 good paying jobs by unleashing our natural gas, which will generate $5 to $6 billion in revenue, you know, then vote for me. If you're happy with your electric bills, if you're happy with your gas prices, if you're happy with, you know, your kid's education, then, you know, keep the other guy in office.
0: Governor Shapiro also went back, by the way. It's another thing he went back on was the school choice. Yeah, folks, he just totally did a complete 180, another bald-faced lie. Stacy Garrity, have fun tonight at the MAGA meeting, Garrity4PA.
1: Looking forward to it.
0: Yeah, Garrity4PA.com. Thank you, Stacy. Good luck.
1: Thanks, Bobby.
0: Yeah, you're welcome.
1: Thanks.
0: Yep. 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My next guest is Charles Strange. He's also going to be at the Lehigh Valley MAGA meeting tonight. So he's coming up. His son was in a helicopter that was shot down shortly after Osama bin Laden was killed. And Mr. Strange feels there's something strange about that whole incident. So we'll talk to him about that. News Radio 790 WAEB. 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So this summer, he came out to do a tune-up. He wanted to come out and do tune-ups. I could never be home, and I kept saying, let it go. He goes, you need filters changed. He came out, did all of that. My one air conditioner had issues. It's 25 years old. 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
23: News, I'm Angelo Bavaro. New details after passengers on board a flight to Israel helped stop an apparent hijacking attempt.
24: We know after the co-pilot stabbed the captain of the flight, the jet plummeted more than 14,000 feet. The injured pilot had the wherewithal to open the cockpit door. That's when the passengers jumped into action, making their way into the cockpit, subduing the pilot who was attempting to crash the jet.
23: Fox's Trey Yingst. President Trump turning on midterm mode in Texas.
25: The president kicking off his 32-day blitz in the Lone Star State. He's heading to the Peterbilt Motors factory in Denton today, where he'll be highlighting what he argues is a manufacturing boom.
23: Fox's Jackie Heinrich. Elon Musk taking on a new role in the Trump administration, this time helping the Pentagon select weapons and tech for troops. 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
0: All right, News Radio 790 WAEB, the Bobby Gunther Wall Show. It is 9:39, your DLP Capital Time, DLP Capital Temperature. We're looking at 64 degrees. So real quickly here, I got Charles Strange coming up in a minute or two. 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Somebody sent me a picture. Marie sent me a picture. She says, you never talk about his gravy. I'm like, oh, well, his chicken with gravy. And I'm like, he doesn't have chicken with gravy. She bought the gravy from him. 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I'm going to go get some Bell & Evans chicken breast, roast those babies in the oven, smother them in gravy, some mashed potatoes, baby, and I'm good old Irish meat and potatoes meal from Mr. Bill's. 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Charles Strange on the way.
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0: 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Charles Strange has the Michael Strange Foundation, michaelstrange.foundation. He's a Gold Star parent. He's going to tell his story tonight at the Lehigh Valley MAGA meeting, that meeting again at the Fearless Fire Company, 1221 North Front Street in Allentown. The doors open at 6. This time the meeting starts at 6:45, and Charles will be one of the guest speakers. Good morning, Charles.
8: Good morning, Bob. How you doing?
0: I'm doing well. You tell folks you're back. I told them a little bit throughout the morning about your son. Tell us the backstory. What's going on? What happened to your son?
8: Sure. My son was PO1 Michael Strange, killed in action August 6, 2011, along with 29 other brave Americans and Bart the Warrior Dog and 8 Afghans, all in a Chinook CH-47D, call sign Extortion 17. It was the biggest loss of life in a single day in the Middle East War, and it was the biggest loss of life in the history of America. 22 of them guys were DEV Group, Navy Special Warfare, also known as SEAL Team 6.
0: And your son was a SEAL, Navy SEAL, correct?
8: He was assigned to SEAL Team 6, yes.
0: Okay.
8: Gold Squadron.
0: So they get shot down, correct? That's what happens?
8: Yeah.
0: And this was shortly, how long after Osama bin Laden was killed?
8: 93 days later.
0: So you, for some reason, this has never sat well with you. What, you say there's something that suspicious about the whole thing. What's, tell me what your gut feeling is or what your facts show you.
8: In June of 2011, my son came home from a deployment, grabbed me by the bicep, and he said, "Dad, you wouldn't believe what's going on in this country." He never talked like that, Bob. He talked about a will. Every deployment, they sign a will, but he never mentioned it in 8 years. And then 93 days later, the biggest loss of life, something's wrong. We go down to Virginia for the debriefing, all 60 Gold Star parents. General Colt, who did the investigation in 2 weeks, puts on a horse and pony show there. He gives us a folder. In the folder, when we're leaving, there's 25 pages and a disc. But the 25 pages, you can't read. They're not redacted. There's no ink. There's no toner. There's a lot of questions about what happened. You put the disc in and all these little blocks pop up and you can't open it up. But after 7 hours, my wife, Michael's stepmom, opened up and 1,364 pages came out. With that, our computer in 2011, we didn't have a camera on our computer. My wife, probably about after she downloaded it a few days later, her picture appears lifetime right there on the computer, FBI, 10 to 12 years in prison. And it was on all the local television, 3 here in Philadelphia. And The NSA was spying on us. They didn't know how we got the 1,364 pages. In them 1,364 pages, I don't have a gut feeling, Bob. I know they were killed and set up by some American contractors, the Taliban, and I believe some people from Barack Hussein Obama party, some bad people.
0: Why were they set up? Why would they have been set up?
8: Why would my son grab me by the bicep and say, Dad, you wouldn't believe what's going on in this country? I believe they knew so much corruption was going on under the Obama administration and everything else going on. My son was a CTR1. That's a cryptologist, the code breaker.
0: Yeah.
8: He was the best in the world. I ain't saying that because he's my son. He was given the National Intelligence Medal of Valor. Only 17 been given out in the history of America since the Wind Talkers in WW2. They had us at the NSA, honored him and all that, and Admiral Alexander and James Clapper. And this is, of course, before my wife downloaded the disc. So in them 1,364 pages, it talks about the Taliban underneath the trees with guns, night vision goggles, cell phones. They knew who called the landing site for where this Chinook was coming. The biggest thing, Bob, is national news all over the world about 30 men being killed in a single day. It was the SEALs were coming to rescue the Rangers. The Rangers were about 5 miles away. They were in trouble. But then one of the Rangers came out and said, we weren't in any trouble. We had five of the Taliban caught. So the next day on national news, not long, it says they were after a high-value target named Quarry Tahir. And so all, you know, they just changed the theme. My biggest thing is, you know, with the disc, we go to the NSA, we go to the third highest court in the country. The third highest. Judge Leon, your listeners can look up Judge Leon, 2013, the NSA, Obama and the NSA bring 14 lawyers. We don't spy on the American people. Michael Strange was an American hero. He did things to save America, da-da-da-da-da. Edward Snowden's lawyer was there. And our lawyer, Larry Klayman, stands up and he says, look, Your Honor, right here in the newspaper, 12 employees from the NSA fired for spying on their spouses. And then the Judge Leon said, show me one time you saved American lives spying on the American people. And he made him sweat about 5-10 minutes. And Mr. Gilligan, who was the lawyer for Obama and NSA, said, we can't. So we went to the second highest court, three judges. And Obama talked about us before he went on one of his vacations in Christmas. We're looking into the NSA case, spying on the Gold Star family. I'm a construction worker from Philly, Bob. You're spying on me? You know what I mean? Like, you know, I'm a father, and a grandfather of eight. You know, like, I'm asking questions about what happened to my son.
0: So what do you think happened? He was deliberately shot down as a payback for Obama getting Osama. What do you think happened?
8: I believe that Karzai's brother, the president of Afghanistan, his brother was killed 7 days after Osama bin Laden by the CIA. You don't hear much about that. Bin Laden, I think all the corruption that was going under the Obama administration. I met Obama. I met Obama in Dover. He sidestepped me. He put his hands on my shoulder. He said, Mr. Strange, Michael was the greatest, da-da-da. Michael changed the way America lived. I grabbed Obama by the shoulders, Bob. I said, I don't need to know about my son. I need to know what happened. And I started shaking him like a bobblehead. And then the Secret Service guys tackled me and took me outside. Calm down, calm down, calm down. My son's dead. You know. And then Obama's told me, I'm going to look into this very, very deep. Never heard nothing.
0: So I feel for you. I mean, you lost your son in service to this country. Do those papers. So who ended up with the papers, the 1,300 pages? Did they come and get them off of your spouse?
8: Oh, no, we have them.
0: You still have them. You still have them.
8: And we gave them to a few other people.
0: So is there anything in those papers that make you think that you're grieving as a parent, but I think it needs something more powerful to connect the dots, I guess.
8: Okay. Six IEDs around the landing site in the Tangine Valley, right? The Tangine Valley in Afghanistan where they got killed, Bob.
0: Mm-hmm.
8: So six IED, who picked that landing site that there were six? It's in the 1,300. Everything I'm saying is in 1,300 pages. General Colt, who did the investigation over there in 2 weeks, is asking people that were there questions. This is where I'm getting my information. The six IEDs around the landing site. The Tangine Valley, they don't have electric there.
0: Mm-hmm.
8: They all have fire pits, right?
0: Mm-hmm.
8: It's usually a very bright valley. But that night, not one person had a fire pit lit. So what's that tell you, Bob? Everybody in the Tangine Valley knew what was going on, who was coming in. How come it says in the papers that after they killed SEAL Team 6 and them 30 men, the Taliban was bragging over the internet, we just killed SEAL Team 6. How'd they know who was in the Chinook? Don't tell me 2 + 2 = 5.
0: Mm.
8: Not after you read these 1,364 pages.
0: So the website is michaelstrange.foundation, michaelstrange.foundation. What do you want? What would you like to have happen?
8: I would love to have President Trump bring me down. I was with him at the Oak Expo Center in October. And not just me. Some of these guys that are out now that were on the Gold Squad down. Because they know it was a setup. They know exactly what they got the 1,300 pack. We gave it to quite a few people. And have somebody changed. Bob, that month, August 2011, 12 3- and 4- star admirals and generals left the military or was transferred. You think that was a coincidence?
0: Why? Why would they do that?
8: Right.
0: No, I'm asking you, what are you thinking? Why would they just because they knew something was up, because they were upset that something happened? Were they on your side or the side of the administration covering up? Why would they, tell me what, why did they?
8: I know is 12 3- and 4- star admirals and generals never left in 1 month, except August 2011 after August 6th when the 30 guys died. Admiral McCraven gets moved, Petraeus. Admiral McCraven leaves 2 days later, gets moved. Petraeus, General David Petraeus, he gets transferred. Sean Pybus, right, had a CENTCOM, Admiral Sean Pybus. He gets sent to Germany. You know, there's something wrong here, you know. And then the spy on a Gold Star father, like.
0: What makes you say they were, what makes you say, because they were taking that, because they, what they did on your computer?
8: On the computer, and then on my phone was 001, a text message, and 000, a text message.
0: Oh.
8: So after a while, I called Verizon up. I said, I keep getting these text messages. The guy says, you don't know who that is? I said, no. He goes, that's Big Brother spying on you. That was part of our NSA case.
0: It just said, all it said was 001. Didn't say anything else.
8: Nope.
0: And 000.
8: Correct.
0: So, again, Charles Strange lost his son, Michael. You can go to michaelstrange.foundation to find out more. Michaelstrange.foundation to find out more. He is going to be speaking. Do you have a book, too, Relentless, Gold Star's Father, excuse me, the book is Relentless, Gold Star Father's Pursuit for the Truth. I'm assuming they can get that at Amazon.com and all the usual places?
8: Yes. Yes, $20. It has some of the 1,364 pages.
0: I think you can actually, can you link to that up on your website? I think you can. Can you not, to the book?
8: Yeah, yes.
0: You can, yeah. All right, so he is speaking tonight, folks, at the Lehigh Valley MAGA meeting. Again, that is tonight. Doors open at 6. Meeting starts early tonight, 6:45. That's 1221 North Front Street in Allentown. He'll be one of the four speakers tonight. Again, Charles Strange, go thank him for and give him some love.
8: Thank you, Gunther.
0: For what his son sacrificed for us. Michael Strange Dodd Foundation. You're welcome, Charles. Charlie, appreciate it. All right. Thank you, sir. Let me just get out of here and get you going.
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9: Why did he attack his co-pilot and try to crash the plane? I'm Dave Anthony, Fox News. That is the big question the day after in Israel.
10: It looks like he had been radicalized. I think it's too early to say whether he had any connections with Iran or with anyone else.
9: Prime Minister Benjamin Netanyahu also tells Fox the captain who was stabbed is a hero for opening the cockpit door despite being wounded and covered in blood as the plane started plunging, letting passengers see what happened, and they came to his rescue, subdued the attackers, stabilized the plane, and allowed off-duty pilots to safely land it in Saudi Arabia.
10: These guys are regular civilians, and they did a job I'm not sure that my team could have done any better. I'm not sure they could have done what they did. They're superheroes, and they saved the day.
9: The injured pilot is stable after surgery. We're still waiting for an update on the condition of a convicted murderer in Tennessee hospitalized after surviving an execution last night.
11: Krista Pike was supposed to be killed, the first woman to be executed in Tennessee in more than 200 years. She was given initially a lethal dose of pentobarbital. The curtains were drawn, and she was heard to say her arm was burning. It felt like her arm was going to burst. They gave her a second dose of the lethal drug. That's all they have. That's all they're allowed to give. And she complained more about that and was heard about an hour later snoring.
9: Fox's Steve Harrigan. A search at sea continues near the California coast for a patient on a medevac flight missing after the helicopter crashed after taking off from Catalina Island. Two others were killed, two more wounded. President Trump will go to Texas, then hold a rally in Oklahoma tonight, campaigning for Republicans in their push to keep control of Congress.
12: All I want to do is make speeches and go to states and fight for Republicans and fight for common sense.
9: A Fox News poll gives a progressive Democrat in Michigan a slight edge in a close Senate race. Abdul El-Sayed leads Republican Mike Rogers by 1 point among likely voters. 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
35: I'm Bill Meade. The Phillies beat Atlanta 4-3 yesterday in 10 innings in the NL wildcard round. Alec Bohm slugged a solo shot in the extra frame, and he spoke with NBC Sports.
36: Did you know that ball was out of there when he made contact?
37: No, I didn't. And I don't really know what happened. I was trying to pull the ball off the foul pole, and I hit it to right field, so I'll take it.
35: They'll play again tonight at 8. Whoever wins moves on. A motorcyclist is dead after a three-vehicle crash in Northampton County last night. A collision at the intersection of Weaversville and Atlas Roads in Allen Township. Authorities in Allentown say the two deadly shootings that happened in the city Tuesday evening do not appear to be related. Police say 59-year-old Mark Little was shot and killed on West Gordon Street. 41-year-old Jerome Perry was fatally shot near South Front and East Cumberland about an hour later. That's the news. I'm Bill Meade.
38: Her words weren't written under peaceful shade, but under fear for her life.
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38: The words of Anne Frank continue to fill us with hope. Hope. 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
1: Glenn Beck is on.
2: Hello, America. Welcome to the Glenn Beck Program. I've got a lot to talk to you about this hour, including digital currency. If we can get to it, I also want to talk to you about yesterday. We pulled out of Iraq, but there's some, that's good news, but there's some things that should be concerning to us on the Middle East beyond the Iran thing, especially Turkey. And I'll explain that coming up in just a little while. But first, I want to spend a couple of minutes on the election and what is coming our way. And I just want you to imagine you're president of the United States for a second. I'll get to this here in 60 seconds. First, let me tell you about realestateagentsitrust.com. This is my company. The housing market is really weird. It goes up, it goes down. Sometimes it seems to go sideways. Interest rates are changing.

0: So I was talking to the guys at Mercury One over the weekend. I called JP, and he was actually in North Carolina meeting with our partners, and most importantly with the survivors of Hurricane Helene. This is 2 years after the storm. They recorded everything. M1 is working on a short series for The Torch about Hurricane Helene. Keep an eye out for that, especially if you're a Torch subscriber. You know, 10% of everything my company makes, 10% goes to charity. Mercury One is one of the places we give money. And I personally give money to Mercury One as well because I believe in it. But you need to see the progress and the things that they're doing. JP and M1 walked through the communities and saw what had been rebuilt, the homes, the neighborhoods, the places that people are beginning to call home again. And so much of this has happened because you as a donor have refused to look the other way. You stepped up and your generosity has made a tangible difference. You know, when we say every dollar is going to go, if I say I'm raising money for Hurricane Helene, that means every dollar raised for Hurricane Helene has got to go to Hurricane Helene, which everybody else rolls it into the next one. We can't, we won't. If I raise it for that, that's where it's spent. That gives us the ability. That's why we're always the last one there, because we have the money and we help people rebuild. They're entering year three. Homes are still being built, still families who need help, still communities working to recover from something that changed them forever. Most everybody else is left. We're still there. The heartbeat of North Carolina is still beating really strong. I mean, I saw some pictures that he sent me. He was way up in Hill Country and saw these people who, the guy had lost his job. The woman was working her job. They had kids. The house is still just destroyed from the hurricane. And JP happened to stumble across it and he was like, "Hey, what's happening?" And they're like, "Oh, you know, we haven't had any way to fix the roof and everything else." And so JP said, "Well, we'll fix your roof. We can fix your roof. We'll fix your roof now." And the guy called his wife, who's working. And he's like, "Honey, you have to come home. A miracle has just happened." Those miracles happen because of you. Mercury1.org. Give to Mercury1.org now. And by the way, we're having a really special gala coming up in the, I think at the end of next month. Make sure you join us. We're going to do one in Florida, one in Dallas. Just find out all the details at Mercury1.org and we'll see you there. All right. You know, there are some things that you can change when somebody steals them. You know, somebody gets your password, change the password, credit card number, cancel the card, get another one. And then there's the information you've been carrying around for your entire life, your name, your birthday, your social security number, which was never meant to be ID, by the way. You know, they took that off. You know, in the 1970s, when they first started issuing those cards, everybody's like, "I don't want an ID. 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Once personal information gets out there, you can't count on getting it back because you can't get a new birthday. 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
1: The DSA just doubled in size, but Glenn says the growth was not organic. So who's behind it? He maps it all out live next Thursday. 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
2: Fox News, I'm CJ Papa. The investigation underway into the pilot who tried to crash a Fly Dubai flight traveling from Saudi Arabia to Israel. Israeli Prime Minister Benjamin Netanyahu telling Fox and Friends,
3: "It looks like he had been radicalized."
2: Adding,
3: "It's too early to say whether he had any connections with Iran or with anyone else."
2: Heroes on the plane stepped in to subdue the co-pilot after he stabbed the other pilot mid-flight. The Tennessee Department of Corrections says it followed the state's execution protocol, but it did not result in the death of a convicted killer.
4: But we don't know about her condition. Krista Pike was supposed to be killed, the first woman to be executed in Tennessee in more than 200 years.
2: That is Fox's Steve Harrigan reporting in Atlanta. Pike was 18 when she killed 19-year-old Colleen Slemmer more than 30 years ago. 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
10: Three staccato cries of Mayday and an eyewitness report of a mid-air explosion is about all that is known this morning of the British Columbia air disaster, which yesterday claimed 52 lives.
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20: What's going on, fellow sports fans? It's Andy West. Let's look back on this day in sports history, October 1st. We'll start off today way back in 1903, the first World Series game ever played. The Pittsburgh Pirates beat the Boston Americans 7-3 at Huntington Avenue Baseball Grounds. The Boston Americans would win the best of nine series. They'd become the Red Sox in 1908. Jumping ahead today in 1975, it was the Thrilla in Manila, where Muhammad Ali stops Joe Frazier in 14 rounds in the Philippines to retain his WBC-WBA heavyweight title. This was the third and final time the two fighters would meet. And today in 2004, Ichiro Suzuki collects his 258th hit of the season, breaking George Sisler's 84-year-old record for hits in a single season. Ichiro played a combined total of 28 seasons of professional baseball in Japan and the United States.
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0: to believe the one in a million that this just happened to be a guy who was having a bad day, which none of us believed and clearly was not the case. But we'll continue to look for this. I am very curious, Clay, what the investigation turns up, if there were any co-conspirators, any remote control, external assistance in targeting, or even just what they call spiritual sanctioning. Essentially, yes, we bless this as a terrorist operation in the name of Al-Qaeda, right, in the name of ISIS, whatever it may be. We could find all of that, but we will we'll have to wait and see. All right, something happy here for a second, or something we can all enjoy. Take a little moment there. Yesterday, the lunch bell was ringing in my head, and you know what I had? Chicken nuggets from Good Ranchers. 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They make gluten-free, seed oil-free chicken nuggets. 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Oh, no, no, no, my friends. 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
10: That place is rowdy, man. 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

0: Yeah, we're living with the greatest inventor maybe in history, this unbelievable genius, and we take him for granted. I mean, it's
1: in Africa. Thank God he's in America.
0: Yeah. Wow. Well, Steve Moore, always great talking to you. Everybody get his book, The Trump Economic Miracle, and go to unleashprosperity.com and sign up for the daily briefing. And Steve Moore, great as always. Thanks for being with us.
1: Okay, Mark. Have a great weekend.
0: All right. Take care. Mark Simone here for Sean Hannity. Now, don't forget, watch Hannity tonight. It's a big show tonight. Exclusive interview with J.D. Vance tonight at 9 with Sean Hannity on the Fox News Channel. Mark Simone here for Sean. We'll take some calls next. 800-941-SEAN is the number. 800-941-SEAN.
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12: And by a lot, I'm going there just to make sure.
13: The president says his return to reliably red states is also about giving thanks to Republican voters.
12: And I haven't been there in a while, and I want to just thank them. But we also have a governor's race that I think it's over, but we have to make sure people get out and vote, even in Oklahoma.
13: President Trump says the country is doing really well, but Republicans have not been able to get that message across to voters.
14: Fox's Jared Halpern at the White House. Voters keep telling pollsters they're not happy with the economy or the president's handling of it as Democrats run against what they call a failing agenda. About 10,000 more U.S. sailors and Marines are heading to the Middle East. U.S. officials confirming to Fox News a third aircraft carrier is being sent to the region, along with a Marine expeditionary unit. President Trump telling reporters today Iran may have a link to yesterday's attack on a fly-Dubai flight to Israel, which remains under investigation. Israel's prime minister says the co-pilot accused of stabbing the captain and trying to crash the plane is Omani.
15: A country Israel doesn't have diplomatic ties with and therefore wouldn't be allowed to land in Israel. The prime minister is working to figure out exactly how that was allowed.
14: Fox's Jeff Paul in Tel Aviv. Saudi officials say they've given the suspect to the UAE, which is leading a multi-nation investigation. The judge in the Lindsey Clancy murder case refuses to declare her not guilty, rejecting a defense motion that argued prosecutors didn't prove she was responsible for killing her three children in the recent trial that ended with a hung jury. Prosecutors have not said if they plan a retrial. 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
2: Hello, America. Welcome to the Glenn Beck Program. We're so glad that you're here. There's a lot to talk about. Let's see. We could talk about the Secretary of War and his no fatties, no trannies, no weirdos, no beardos kind of thing. That's just stirring the pot, man. All the left is just going crazy about that. Or we could talk about Krista Pike, the execution. Apparently, tried to execute her yesterday, and she just took a nap. I don't know if the expiration date was bad on the, lethal injection or what, but you watch. Somebody's going to make the case that this is cruel and unusual punishment, and I wonder if they ever strap her to the table again. But I want to start with Marxists. Marxist, socialists, communist, oh my. I want to tell you where the mayor of New York's wife is this week and what all of this means as we get ready for our torch special next week. The DSA, now officially the largest socialist organization in American history. How did it happen? How did they more than double almost overnight? We're going to show you and expose the hidden web of international organizations armed with your tax dollars that has been laying the groundwork for the destruction of America and a takeover of America by the socialist and the Marxist, along with Data Republican. That happens next Thursday, week from today. You don't want to miss that. We're going to get started with the Marxists and the communists and the bears. Oh my, coming up in just a second. Stand by. First, let me tell you about Mercury One. Mercury One is all about mission, to help, to heal, to rescue, to empower through education. When disaster hits, floods, tornadoes, hurricanes, fires, we are usually the first on the scene and the last to leave when we bring the food and the water and the hands to rebuild. We've also rescued tens of thousands of persecuted Christians all over the world, giving them the chance to worship God and to live free from the fear of burning cages and beheadings. We have literally tens of thousands of people are alive today because of this audience. Somebody cared enough to go get them. You helped us pay for that, and then we went and sent teams out to get them. And we're also now building a state-of-the-art museum and research center in Irving, Texas, that will bring the American experiment, the American journey, to life like never before. 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That's mercuryone.org. Which way? Which way are we headed? What are you praying for? And what are you willing to do to make sure that the American experiment, the America as we know it, continues on? Let me tell you about New York City's First Lady. She spent the week, this week, in a castle in Portugal. Rama Tuwaji, she's the mayor's wife. She is an artist in residence at a luxury Islamic women's retreat called the Women's Sanctuary. Oh, that great? Islam just loves women so much. Anyway, five nights, a private room, a little over $5,000. She is not a guest, by the way. She is part of the team. This is the third retreat she has done with them this year. She was in Mallorca in January, days after her husband took the oath. She went back again on the 4th of July, because who doesn't want to be, who wants to be in America during the 250th anniversary? I'd rather be at a women's retreat for Islam. So apparently she does calligraphy, I guess. She's now in Portugal. And the story here really are the organizers of this thing. On their Instagram, from the river to the sea, a prayer asking God to cleanse Palestine of its Jewish oppressors. I love it when people talk about cleansing places of Jews or anybody else. It's always so warm and cuddly.
1: They also called to abolish the state of Israel entirely. And weeks after after October 7th, the founder praised a young woman Israel had just arrested for threatening to, quote, slaughter the Jews. So that's good. That's who Mamdani's wife is hanging out with this week for the third time this year. The first lady also has her own record, you know. At 20, she posted a tribute to a Palestinian plane hijacker. I have more on that hijacking as well later today. On October 7th, while it was still happening, she reportedly liked to post carrying the footage of killers that they live streamed. You know, the ones that were like, yes, we just killed a baby and it was Jewish. Mom, aren't you so happy? Then she also liked, you know, something that was talking about how the rapes were all hoaxes. It's really kind of hard to make that case when you put it on Instagram, you doing it. But it's just me. Same week, she flew to Portugal. Her husband rolled out the plan on anti-Semitism. Okay, so that's what we do know. Now, here's what we don't know. We don't know what she believes today because she won't say anything. We don't know. People change between 20 and 29. I know I did. We don't know whether she's paid to be there, who bought the ticket. You know, some of those old posts come from archived accounts. Newsweek says it can't verify. The article that broke the story has a date wrong in it. We know because we checked. One of my producers is like, Glenn, please don't make me check this too. Yeah, gotta check it too. And he did. The mayor says his wife has no role at all in City Hall. Now, isn't that convenient? And he's probably right. She probably doesn't have any role in City Hall. You know, like my wife has absolutely no role at the Glenn Beck program. No role whatsoever. She's not on payroll. She's not in the meetings. She doesn't make any decisions. Now, you can get away with that unless you've been married longer than a week. Because every guy knows who gets the last word before the lights go out. I know when I've done something on the air, my wife, again, has no role. But when I've done something on the air and she's like, and I go to bed, one of the last things she'll say to me is, I heard your show today. Oh, God. Yes? I can't believe you fill in the blank. Now, I'm sure this never happens to the mayor of New York City. I'm sure this has never happened to any other married man. Look, here's the thing. We've been here before. And especially, I mean, I could go to Hillary Clinton. I could go to Michelle Obama. She had no role whatsoever. None. Let me take you back to 1992, everybody's favorite president, if you're a progressive, Woodrow Wilson. Woodrow Wilson, one of the biggest racists we've ever had in the Oval Office, just a giant dirtbag. Oh, but he was a professor. He was a scholar. So they just love him. Anyway, Woodrow Wilson, he's in office. He suffers a massive stroke. He's in the middle of a speech. I think he was in California. And all of a sudden, he's like, and he just goes on for a while. And somebody gets off stage and is like, ladies and gentlemen, the president of the United States. They put him in a train. They don't explain what happened to him. He's supposed to continue this tour, you know, touting the League of Nations. And he's like, frog, cat, chew. And they're like, okay, I think we need to put him in the home, the White House. So there he is. His left side is completely paralyzed. The country is told he's just tired. Chew, cat. He's just really sleepy. He's tired. So they kind of lock him up in his room in the White House. And for the rest of his term, nothing reaches the president except through this one door. The door called Edith, his wife, who has absolutely no role in the White House. None. May I just say, she is also officially our first female president. Because what Edith did is she read the papers and she decided which papers went into the bedroom. And then she would meet with the cabinet and she'd say, he's so sleepy right now. He just can't make it to this cabinet meeting. They're like, really? Yeah, he is. But I tell you what. What are all your questions? I'm going to go up and I'm going to ask him. And then she would go and she would take notes in her own handwriting. She'd say, this is what he said to do. Mm-hmm. And then they're like, can we get the president's signature on that? You can't, but I can. And then she would literally take his hand, jam a pin into it, and then put her hand over his hand and sign the documents. But she had absolutely no role whatsoever. Okay? The cabinet secretaries and the ambassadors, they never see him. Nobody does. When the Secretary of State starts calling cabinet meetings on his own, he's fired. By whom? Edith. The Senate sends two senators to find out, is this guy even alive? Now, this is his own party. One of them, a fierce critic, leans over the bed and says, Mr. President, we've been praying for you. And Wilson, propped up on his pillow, said,
3: really? Which way have you been praying for me, Mr. Senator? Which way? Mm-hmm.
1: Now, she never called it power. She called it stewardship. Years later, she wrote that she never made a single decision on any public business. She had absolutely no role. She was just being a good wife. Okay, you see where I'm going with this? I don't believe this bullcrap about her not having any effect on Mondani or anything on the. Believe me, especially if you've ever been to, and I have been, if you've ever been to a married to a really, really strong liberal woman. Yeah. Yeah, there's no shutting that one down, okay? So she was deciding what's important. That's the whole job. The treaty her husband staked his life on died in the Senate that winter. The one man who could have saved it was behind a door nobody could get through because Edith, it took the country 48 years to write a rule for what happens when a president can't do the job. The most powerful person in government can be somebody nobody elected, nobody can question, nobody watches, because everybody has decided she's just the wife. Okay. By the way, let's not forget Nancy Reagan, the astrologer, helping set her husband's schedule. Wives matter. Which is exactly why you watch. So here's what I'm watching for. Hey, who paid for, dare I say, Mrs. Mom Donnie? Yes, I dare say it, even though that's not her name. She's a strong woman. She doesn't need her husband. Okay. Who paid for those trips? Did a dollar of city money or one city staffer touch anything with this? I'd like to see who gets appointed. I'd like to see which nonprofits get city grants. And what happens the next time a mob gathers outside a synagogue in Brooklyn and the police have to decide how to

0: this matters to you. In 5 weeks, that merger is on the ballot. And it's going to win if we all don't go out and vote. Let me say that again. It's going to win if we don't go out and vote. The ground has already moved in America, and I don't think most Americans even know it yet. In July, Harvard asked, and Harris asked registered voters, in this war, Israel or Hamas? Among voters 18 to 24, 6 in 10 chose Hamas, not Gaza, not the Palestinians, Hamas. Remember the ones she was tweeting going, I love it when these Palestinians are just raping babies and then setting them on fire. Yeah, that Hamas. Same pollsters asked that same age group in 2023 whether Israel should be ended and handed over to Hamas and the Palestinians. Half said yes. We just got this. That number is closer now to 60% than 50%. That's the latest poll. So every one of these candidates, and this is why they're going to win, because most people aren't paying attention. Every one of these candidates are going to say, I'm going to get you cheaper gas and cheaper groceries and rent you can pay. Will they? Look up what they said before they ran. Look up who funded them. Look at who they went to Portugal with. Gas matters, okay? You're doing the math at the pump at the grocery store. Gas, you know, gas matters. That matters. It's real. And I understand that. But a gas price can come down in a season. A country doesn't come back in a season. Nobody will vote to end this country. They're going to vote for relief. And they'll find out later exactly what came with it. Americans in 1919 had no idea how close they were, how they had a female president. They never voted for it. They found out decades later what the real story was. Nothing's ever taken from people who are actually watching. It's taken when people are looking someplace else. Where are you looking, America? What are you looking at? So, you know, we're on this. We'll follow the money, the appointments, the police orders. We'll tell you what we find. And when we get it wrong, we'll tell you that too. But we can't watch for you. And we certainly can't watch with rage. Rage is the easiest thing in the world to steer. With your eyes open, know your candidates, know your school board. Talk to the 25-year-old in your house. And on November 3rd, go out and vote and take someone with you. In 1919, two senators walked into a sick room because somebody had to see who was really running the country. This time, it's us walking into that room. I know we've all been praying for our country. But in 5 weeks, our country asks Wilson's question.
1: Which way you've been praying for me?
0: 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You know, just so you know, let me just play something. This is a land developer in Texas.

0: discussing his, you know, plan for his Muslim communities. Listen to this.
1: Cut 279 acre land. So like you said, brother, masjid, homes, a total Muslim village. So we're still debating on the name, but it's going to be something Muslim name and a village attached to it, right? The names of the streets, Khalid ibn al-Walid, Tariq bin Ziyad, like all the great conquerors. Like people need to Google those conquerors and know like what are we made of. Folks.
2: Yeah, like Islamophobes, they're burning, bro.
1: Google Tariq bin Ziyad, you know? And then we want to have different sections like Andalusia, this, that, like all our past glories, and we want to bring it back. The way what we're doing, brother, like you cannot make it exclusive, like non-Muslims not allowed, yeah. Kufar not allowed. What we're doing, there's something called association fee. I don't know what it's called in Dubai. Like your maintenance fee that you pay yearly, cutting the service fee, to cut the grass, to remove the snow and whatnot. So that service fee will put there 75% of the service fee you're paying goes to the masjid.
2: So they will automatically not want to come.
1: Automatically, if you are a practicing Christian, I would advise you, why help the Muslims, you know? Let Muslims do their own thing.
0: It's the destruction of the West. 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
4: Fox News, I'm Tom Rigotti. An investigation continues into yesterday's cockpit stabbing on a flight from Dubai to Israel. Fox's Jeff Paul reports.
5: The Emiratis are leading this investigation, but they are working with the Israelis as they try to figure out why the suspect allegedly stabbed his co-pilot and then tried to crash the plane.
4: Earlier today, President Trump said investigators are looking into whether the attack was linked to Iran. A Tennessee death row inmate remains in critical condition following a failed execution. Fox's Jeff Manasso.
6: Krista Pike's attorneys say they haven't seen or talked to her following a botched lethal injection at a prison in Nashville, saying the 50-year-old death row inmate is now getting life-saving care. Pike's attempted execution for the 1995 torture killing of 19-year-old Colleen Slemmer. Slemmer's family supports Pike's death.
4: Governor Bill Lee has canceled all executions for the rest of the year. 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
17: Thursday night football has been a bit of a problem for the Steelers when they're not in Pittsburgh. They are 0-9 when facing an AFC North team on the road on Thursdays. Tonight they get the Browns in Cleveland, and Coach Mike McCarthy knows they'll have a difficult time with Browns quarterback Deshaun Watson.
18: Definitely. Deshaun has played some great football in his career. Just remember when he came out. I mean, just a dynamic player, so it's good to see him healthy.
17: McCarthy, for his part, has won 11 of the 16 games he's coached on Thursday nights. The Phillies and Braves square off one more time in Game 3 of their wild card series. The winner advances to play the Dodgers next. The Diamondbacks reportedly giving Torey Lovello a new 2-year contract. The Snakes have missed the playoffs 3 years in a row. The Atlanta Dream's Angel Reese is the winner of the WNBA's Defensive Player of the Year award. She's the first in franchise history to be so honored. That's sports. I'm Frank Arity.
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0: So, you know, there's two ways to go, and this is why it's so important that you go out and vote, as we were talking about what's coming our way. With the Marxist and the Islamist, it is real. And what you're doing, honestly, is buying time. If you're like, I can't vote for these guys. They haven't. I get that. I really do. I hate the Republicans. I hate them. I hate them. I hate Marxism and Islamists worse. So, yeah, I'm voting for the lesser of two evils, because why go full speed evil? You know, when you have a choice, maybe we can save something. Maybe with time we can save something. And let me show you what I mean by that. And this story from the Bible, I think he's one of the more relatable guys in the Bible, because he would do exactly what, you know, you and I would do. His name is Ahaz. He has two armies that are marching on Jerusalem to pull him off his throne. Okay? Not a wicked guy on paper. He was just a frightened guy. Honestly, he's like us, okay? The prophet Isaiah comes to him, finds him, and notice where he's out at the end of an aqueduct. He's inspecting the water supply, and he's doing the sensible thing, the competent thing. He's checking whether the city can survive a siege, and exactly what a responsible leader does when he's scared. He just, can we make it? How long can we last, okay? And Isaiah says, ask God for a sign, anything you want. As deep as the grave or as high as heaven, name it. And he says, no. Now listen how he says no. No, I'm not going to do that. I'm not going to tempt the Lord. Okay, that's scripture. He turns down God by quoting the Bible at him, all right? It's the most religious sounding sentence in the chapter and the least honest one. Because his messengers, they were already on the road. He had already made the call. He was going to empty the temple and the treasury and hire the Assyrian Empire to come and handle his problem. He had hired guns, okay? And we know he did it because the Assyrians kept better books than the Judeans did. And in the annals of their king, carved into stone, which we now have, there's a list of vassals who paid that year. And on that list is that king of Judah. So the Assyrians take all the silver and the gold and everything, and they come. And they killed the two kings that Ahaz was terrified of. It worked. That's the lesson, right? The threat was real, the solution was effective, and the problem went away. Why am I telling you this story? Okay. Because if we don't take care of these things now, you're going to want to do exactly what he did. You will hire anyone to take care of this, because I don't know if we can hold out any longer. If you don't do your responsibility now, if we don't go grab somebody and say, get to vote, come with me, I'm voting, you're voting. If we don't do this, it's going to get worse, and it's going to take a stronger man to do it. And we'll hire anyone. Let me tell you the rest of the story. The army that he hired didn't go home. It kept marching south into Judah, into his country. And it stripped everything bare. Isaiah has a phrase for it. He calls Assyria a hired razor. You paid for a shave, but it took the beard, the hair, and then the skin. Obviously, I'm not talking about Assyria. I've spent a long time behind this microphone, okay? When I first started, Jimmy Carter was the president. I've seen the politics. So I want to talk to you about our fear, our desire, and our razor. The fear that you have now, hopefully a healthy fear, not a paralyzing fear, the fear that you have is not imaginary. The problems that you see are not imaginary. And that's the first thing that has to be said, and be said honestly. There are people in this country who genuinely want to take your kids' education out of your hands. They want to take your children and all of the decisions you make out of your hands, who think your faith is a mental illness needed to be managed, who have shown you for years they will explain away political violence when it lands on somebody they've already decided is a monster. That's not a fever dream. You didn't make this up. A lot of us spent years being told we were paranoid about things that are printed openly now in the newspaper. I've been telling you these things were coming for years, and everybody said, that's crazy. It's not crazy. It's happening. So the fear that you feel is real. just like that king of Judah. It was real. Two armies were actually marching. Isaiah never once says, yeah, that's not real. That's not going to happen. Our desire follows from the fear, and it's this. Just make it stop. Not win the argument. I'm past the argument. End it. Stop it. Find somebody strong enough to end this. And this is the doorway that the razor walks through, and this is the doorstep that we're on right now. Because the razor is never sold to you as a razor. It's being sold to you as the only thing big enough. And here's what the razor looks like in our house right now. It looks like deciding the institutions are so captured that the rules shouldn't apply while we hold the pen, because they broke them first. They did break them. That's true. But it's also exactly what the other side says about us in 4 years or eight. They'll be quoting us. It looks like power that doesn't have to ask. Every emergency authority, every workaround, every clever mechanism lets one man move without the slow, infuriating, stupid business of persuading people. And we're running out of time because we're going to look for somebody who has a very big razor. Every one of these things is a loaded gun that you're handing a stranger, because you don't get to pick who or choose who picks this up next. It looks like the company and the platform and the billionaire that's on our side now. The mistake back then in Isaiah's time wasn't trusting the wrong empire. It was believing that an empire has friends. They don't. It looks like an alliance with people who aren't arguing our case. They're just aiming at the same target. That's the problem with the red-green alliance. You're not partners. You're just aiming at the same people. And then when you're done with us, those guns will turn on you. We wake up one morning and we will find that the loudest voices carrying our flag are saying things about Jews, or about whether self-government was ever a good idea, or maybe we wonder if we should have ever given women the right to vote. I would have never thought any of those things could have come from our side. They're here. And the answer comes back. Yeah, but they're on our side. They're effective. This isn't the moment to be purist. That's the razor talking. That's precisely how it introduces itself. I'm effective. You can't afford to be picky right now. And the reason this trap catches serious people, good people, is not because they're cowards. It's that the razor works. The two kings really do die. The thing you were afraid of really does get handled. If it didn't work, nobody would hire it. The problem is you can't send it home afterwards. There's no step in the story where Ahaz gets to say, thank you, we're good now. The empire invited for one season, stayed for generations. His great-grandchildren were paying for his decisions that he made one afternoon when he was scared. But here's the answer, and it's so positive. And it's the answer God gave him. If you go back, standing right in front of that frightened king, God offers him anything. Ask for a sign as deep as hell or as high as heaven. That's a blank check from the Almighty. And he turns it down with a Bible verse. So Isaiah gives him a sign anyway. And what is it? He says, a young woman is going to have a baby. Now put yourself in the role of the king. How insulting is that? I'm looking at a map. I got maybe, what, a couple of months? And God's offering me a toddler as a national security strategy? I don't think so. Of course he took the Assyrians. Anybody with a spreadsheet would have taken the Assyrians. So what's the alternative? Well, it's certainly not being passive. Isaiah fought 40 years and buried a nation's worth of illusions. Faith is not the absence of a fight. It's refusing to win it with a razor. Most people see the prophecy of the Christ child in this story. But that only comes later in Isaiah. He's talking about the Christ, but he's also talking about a physical baby that's about to be born. The physical baby. The king's wife has a baby. The alternative is a baby. Yes. Now, this is a gospel according to Glenn. Ahaz was a weak king. But his wife just had a son, or was about to have a son. That son became a strong king. So what is this saying? Our answer is in our children. Our answer is in our children. By time, the answer is in our children. Raise them. Raise them right. Teach them. I'm telling you, the alpha generation, the one that's coming up right now, is more conservative than you are. They get it. This is not a soft answer. It's the hardest thing any of us will ever do. And it's the only strategy in scripture that has never once failed. An entire empire and every empire that frightened Judah is now in a display case. It's a relic. But the children are still here. The book is still here. Again, that's long term. But now the immediate. A civilization doesn't die because it loses an argument. And that is so important. We're not just losing an argument. Countries, civilizations, and empires die when it stops believing there's a reason to hand anything to anyone. There's no reason for this to even exist anymore. And no razor ever made, no election, no emergency power, no ally with a big following has ever produced one single citizen of tomorrow. Only you can do that. Only I can do that. That's got to be our mission together. We have got to figure out a way to appeal to our children, to raise our children right, to keep them in the light and the warmth. Because soon, things are going to get so bad, I fear. I say this, I know this sounds weird, but I say this with great hope because I believe in God. But somebody's going to hand you an instrument, the tactic, the ally, the power that will be strong enough. And don't ask if it's going to work. Assume it will work because that's the premise of the trap. It will work. But ask what it does after it wins. Ask what you'll hand your grandchildren when it's finished. I wish more people would play this game out with the Islamist and the Marxist, because that's what they're each doing. They are looking to a razor. You know what? I can't get it done as Marxist, but if I ally with the Islamists, we'll be able to cut the beard, give it a shave, and take the skin with it. And what happens? You got nothing left to hand to your children. What are you? Please play this game out. With everything that we're doing now, how does this end? The king of Judah got everything he asked for, and it cost him his country. I trust fighting without the razor. I trust the sword of righteousness. I also trust having and raising our children in truth. And remember, this was before Isaiah was talking about the Messiah. I believe he was talking about the king's son. But it also references the baby that has already come once and is coming again as a man. More in a minute. So we talk about what's happening in Canada with euthanasia, rightly so. MAID is absolutely a horror show. We look at what they're doing. We say, how did you get here? How did this become normal to you Canadians? But America should look in the mirror as well, because we have our own culture of death and we've had it for decades. Abortion has ended millions of human lives. We become so accustomed to it that we sometimes forget how radical the idea really is. When a child's life creates fear or hardship or uncertainty or an inconvenience, death is not the answer, but that's what we offer. Preborn offers something different. 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That support doesn't end when a mom chooses life. Preborn's network helps mom with resources as they move forward for mom and the child. Would you join Preborn? 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
1: 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I'll talk about that and more Friday morning, 9 to 10, with retired Brigadier General Blaine Holt. 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
14: Fox News, I'm Tom Rigotti. President Trump makes his first stop in his midterm tour across the nation, campaigning in Texas for Senate candidate Ken Paxton, who's in a tight race with Democrat James Tallarico. The president speaking to workers at a Peterbilt truck facility in Denton.
15: What a group of people. I heard you make 200 trucks a day. 200.
14: Trump will later appear in Oklahoma. Lawyers for Lindsey Clancy attempted to have murder indictments charging her with killing her three children tossed.
16: The judge who presided over the case, William Sullivan, said no to that, with a ruling that said the evidence was sufficient for a jury to find beyond a reasonable doubt that Clancy committed the killings. He also said there was enough evidence to show Clancy was criminally responsible for her actions.
14: Fox's Jill Nadeau, a mistrial was declared last month due to a hung jury. Today's ruling paves the way for a retrial. 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
18: 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On the show, hosts Robert Lamb and Joe McCormick examine neurological quandaries, cosmic mysteries, evolutionary marvels, and much more.
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